Вы слушаете оркестровые маневры, классическую музыку 20 и 21 веков. Здесь, на WSFM LP 103.3, Вэшвилле, Северная Каролина.

That was the Clemensic Consort. And I hope I'm pronouncing that right. Going to be a lot of mispronunciations this evening, not just composers and performers' names, but titles and pretty much the works. That was the first track on an album of music from Le Roman de Fauvelle, which was a 14th century, early 14th century, so we're talking about the 13 teens, French political satire written by anonymous authors, very blasphemous and critical book attacking the corruption in the court of King Philip IV and King Philip V, as well as the corruption in the papal court at Avignon, by a few different authors, some of whom they're able

0: identify and others not. Number of the pieces set to music. It's a very long book, and I wish I could play this whole CD, which is just a fraction of the total book, but I'm going to be playing a medley of my faves off this CD in the second hour of Orchestral Maneuvers, 20th and 21st Century Classical Music. What am I doing playing music from the 14th century? Well, it occurred to me some years ago that everything that's recorded is 20th and 21st century classical music. So, but the early music movement is something that kind of took place. Well, it really kind of started in the early 19th century when Felix Mendelssohn resurrected a no-name by the name of Johann Sebastian Bach from obscurity, but really kind of supercharged, turbocharged in the 1960s, mid-20th century, when German and English academics really started examining this stuff. People like Monteverdi and Guillaume de Machaut, these are names I know and know next to nothing about, but rescued them from obscurity. And also, this early music influenced a lot of the composers that I play a lot on this program, composers like Ligeti and Messiaen and Sarriaho, goes on and on, really. So on tonight's program, we're going to be listening to early music. And general rule of thumb with early music is the earlier the better for me. So tonight, I don't think we're going to really get out of the 14th century, maybe early 15th century, but we're basically going to be dealing with the Middle Ages this evening. And I'm just going to be playing music I like. I mentioned took a long car drive over the last month and took with me a box of 100 or so early music CDs that I got for free when I was helping out with the Transylvania County book sale. So I'm just going to be playing stuff that I liked out of that box. There was a lot that I didn't, but yeah, a little different. One side note on that long car drive. I have an issue at Orchestral Maneuvers. There's nobody who can sub for me, really. There's nobody else that really on the roster, with maybe one exception, who likes 20th century classical music, modern classical music. So I pre-record all my shows, and I messed up. I was listening back to the one I did on Unsuk Shin that aired a couple weeks ago, so I apologize to anyone who was listening. I fixed it, and that shows up on Mixcloud, and I'll do that show on a repeat when I take my next trip, which hopefully will be soon. First hour of tonight's program, it doesn't have a sponsor per se, but it does ask me to announce that the record fair is coming up August 16th, so a month and a half. Month and a half from now?
1: Yeah.
0: 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All

turmeric fans. That was Malapunica with Francesco Landini's Che Cosa a Quest'Amor. All profane music this evening. I didn't want to mix the sacred and the profane. I looked up the word profane to get the Latin origin. And profane means in front of the church or not in the church. That's all it means. It's taken on, of course, in the 800 years since the term was coined, a whole range of connotations. It wasn't applied to, you know, like profanity until relatively recently. So, sacred, profane music this evening. I'm going to come back with a sacred program towards the end of the summer. I got a bunch of shows planned for July that I'm really looking forward to. Listening to early music this evening. Gonna play another piece by Malapunica right now. This one, a bit longer and more involved in structure. Matteo De Perugia is the composer. Sarà quel giorno mai is the title. I did not look up translations for any of these titles, so maybe I shouldn't even say them. But once again, Malapunica on the Arcana label.

A ballad from the late 14th, early 15th century Italy by Matteo di Perugia. I can't really tell you, even if I wanted to sound like I knew what I was talking about and read the liner notes. The liner notes are like 1 point font here, and even with my bifocals, I can't even... That may have been the most beautiful thing I ever heard in my life. I'm going to put that on a short list of music to play when I die, assuming I have some say.

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And I mention that because the first Wednesday of July is in 3 days. Wednesday is July 1st, so... All right, one of the early music groups was the Studio der Frühen Musik out of Munich. They were in operation from 1960 to 1980, and we're going to hear two tracks from an album they did, one by Martin Kodax, who was a 13th century non-noble composer as opposed to a troubadour, and then a piece by the 12th century troubadour Bernard de Ventadorn, who's quite famous, new name to me. I won't even bother reading you the titles. I'm not even sure what language this is. I can't tell if it's Latin or... I don't know. Anyway, this is Studio der Frühen Musik. This will take us up to 9...

0: Tere õhtust! Te kuulate orkestrimanöövrid 20 ja 21. sajandi klassikaline muusika. 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
1: Yeah, welcome to hour number 2 of Orchestral Maneuvers. 20th and 21st century classical music. 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All right, listening to early music on this evening's program, stuff I was listening to on a long, long, long, long car drive. 6,000 miles? That's a long car drive. I can remember where I was when I heard certain of these pieces.

stuff necessarily, because I think it would totally destroy the vibe to see, you know, people with wristwatches and glasses and other accoutrements of the modern day performing this music. Kind of like a lot of the music I play normally on the show, like the weirder stuff, Carla Baucolt, say, or Lisa Strike, or Helmut Oehring. I wouldn't want to see that performed either. It would totally destroy the vibe to see the people up on the stage doing it. I just like listening to it, you know? I just like to listen. I might, yeah, I've been listening to a lot of this. I mean, this is what I listen to at home now, but, gonna play a couple pieces by Guillaume de Machaut right now. He, circa 1300 on the birth date, 1377, so we're squarely in the 14th century here. We're going to hear two pieces by an early music group called Gothic Voices, which features Emma Kirkby, who's a pretty well-known British early music singer. We're going to hear a piece titled Inviolata Genitrix. And I tried looking this one up, and I could not get any kind of translation. Inviolated means not violated. Inviolata. And genitrix, obviously, has to... Genitrix. G-E-N-I-T-R-I-X. Genitrix are for kids. That'd be a good name for a punk rock band, if you could go back in time to when punk rock mattered. That would be about 50 years ago. So I guess it must have something to do with virginity. But, and then we're also going to hear a song called Rose Liz Printemps Verdure, which, again, one of those, I mean, Printemps is French for spring, but Liz, I don't know what's going on. I guess they're using the medieval spellings on these titles, but it doesn't really matter, does it? Because we're just here for the music. This is Gothic Voices with music of Guillaume de Machaut.

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All right. Music from another Guillaume coming up right now. Guillaume de Fay lived a century after Guillaume de Michaud, born circa 1400, died 1474. We're going to hear two from him performed by the Ensemble Unicorn. We're going to hear a vocal track and an instrumental track. The vocal track is... I won't bother with the titles. There's just no point. Oh, actually, this is French. Belle que vous ai-je mes fait, although I can't tell what it means. And the instrumental track is titled Virgin Bella. Okay. This is from a release on the Noxos label, Unicorn Ensemble. Ensemble Unicorn did a bunch of great records for Noxos.

two from the 15th century, Guillaume de Fay, performed by Ensemble Unicorn, Michael Posh, the director, an album titled Chansons, or Songs, on the Noxos label. It's 9:30. Means Rebellious Jukebox will be getting going in Studio B in about 30 minutes. And I will remind you once again, in case you just happened upon the station flipping the dial in the car, Asheville FM has info meetings the first Wednesdays of each month. If you're interested in volunteering with the station, working on the news team perhaps, or maybe even getting your own show, that's the first step. First Wednesday of each month, the first Wednesday of July is this Wednesday, 3 days from now, or four. It's going to be super hot. And I don't mean the vibes at the station. I'm talking about the temperature. It's going to be in the 90s. Hate the 90s. I hate the temperature. I hate the decade. And I hate people in their 90s. You've lived too long. You're using up resources that would be better allocated elsewhere. Die. I'm kidding. No, I'm not, actually. That's just selfish to live that long. Donald Trump's going to live to 200. Speaking of which, we're going to get back to the Roman de Fauvel right now. Played a track from it. It's a book that was written between 1310 and 1316 by a member of the court of King Philip IV of France. And it's extremely harsh in its critique of the greed and corruption in Philip IV's court, and also in the papal court at Avignon. The book tells the story of a horse that is promoted to, it works its way up the ladder in the court, in the king's court. And this horse, unfortunately, is not a horse that you would want in your stable. Very greedy. The name Fauvel is actually an acrostic. The F stands for flattery. The A stands for avarice or greed. The U stands for villainy or wickedness. The V stands for variety, meaning just constant fluctuation and constancy. The E stands for envy, and the L stands for lâchette, which means cowardice in French. So the king appoints a barnyard animal to his court, and the animal wreaks havoc. Not unlike Caligula, not unlike Donald Trump appointing Pete Hegseth to his cabinet, or Cash Patel, or Christy Gnome, or any of the barnyard animals. Christy Gnome, of course, is gone, but she's not really gone. She's still drawing a paycheck. Okay, so what I did was, I'd like to play this entire thing. The Clemensic Consort, directed by René Clemensic. This is a Harmonia Mundi release. So I took my favorite tracks off it and made a little 24-minute medley. It'll take us pretty close to the top of the hour from Le Roman de Fauvel. A biting satire, and I think that the Clemensic
consort, hopefully I'm pronouncing that halfway right, I think is got the right spirit for it. This is almost like, this is like punk rock. Okay, let's

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It would seem that the Clemensic Consort's version of the Book of Fovel on Harmonia Mundi is the lone attempt at setting music from that 13th century satire to music. It's weird, you know, like that CD had been in the Brevard College music library for probably 25 years and was never checked out. And I found it in a box that they donated to the Transylvania County Library. That CD was just waiting to find me, or was waiting for me to find it for that period. Like, never played. Life's magical, isn't it? Speaking of magic, some dark magic coming your way with Rebellious Jukebox Roy R. setting up in B. I think he's ready to go. You ready to go? Okay, he's ready to go. Good night.

Good evening. Just past 10 o'clock. 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We volunteers here at Asheville FM, Carbez Jukebox. That's the show where you hear punk and roll, clobber and slobber, and rhythm and blues. 60s garage, Team B mayhem, noise for the girls and boys. Music for those that reach for the knob and miss the whole darn door. With yours truly, Roy R. Sundays, 10 to midnight.

0: 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We need a...
1: This is Reverend Beatman talking to you. 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I want to tell you something right now. Something very important. 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

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Currently serving as a radio station, Haywood Road in West Asheville. We're from where I'm able to tell you about the songs we just heard. Just heard from Max and the Makeups, Let Go, the name of that one. Austin, Texas, 1982, Puke and Vomit. The record label put out a 7-inch EP, 4-songer in 2009, collecting four. They never released any tracks during their heyday, if you can call it that, 1982. Max and the Makeups, Puke and Vomit also put out an LP collection in 2015 with another 10 Max and the Makeups tracks. Austin, Texas. Before that, also from Texas, Vast Majority, I Want to Be a Number. Sadly, the band's name will never reflect their fan base. Downright spastic musicianship on this teen punk treasure. Houston's least talented, the Vast Majority. One studio session, March of 1983, of the 5 songs recorded appeared on the original EP on Wild Dog, excuse me, and 2 included years later on the Sacred Cattle compilation EP. If you have a copy of that, you can slide it my way, 864 Haywood Road. There's a cassette of Vast Majority on a KPFT radio show from June of 80 as well. The Fall before that, Deadbeat Descendant. Act Like You Just Get Out of Jail, says Marky Smith. That's on the Cab It Up 12-inch, which is a 4-songer on Beggar's Banquet. 85, I think. I've forgotten. MNK Project before that. That was fabulous from Japan. We heard Birthday Eve from a 2021 collection of 26 or so recordings on a label called FOAD in Japan. The MNK Project of Urawa Saitama, I believe it's pronounced Saitama. I'm sure I'm massacring it. Japan, 1985 or so, another band that didn't release any recordings at the time. It's a wild one. Only wild as the Japanese can. Before MNK Project, Killing Joke, we heard Change from their self-titled LP, 1980 on EG Records. They from Notting Hill, England, post-punk classic. End of the World is Nigh, Smashers from Killing Joke. Front, before that, Alternative, scratchy 1980 German New Wave. Picture Sleeve 45 on Zigzag Records with a track called City West on the flip. Front had 2 45s, 80 and 81, and a posthumous collection in 2025. Primitive Calculators before that, long running Australian greats. We heard Nothing from The World Is Effed on Chapter Music. 12-inch. I think it's full length, actually. Not in a lot of songs, but some length there. The Butthole Surfers with the Surefire Show eye opener, Something, immediately preceding Nothing, from Brown Reason to Live on Alternative Tentacles Records, 1983, and 45 on Modern at the top. Jimmy Beasley and the Rockers with Johnny's House Party Part 1. A favorite down here on Rebellious Jukebox. Best Jukebox Freeform Rock and Roll Radio that can be heard on Sunday from 10 to midnight over these community radio airwaves with me, your host, Roy R. I got some new records. I got the always cool Fuzzy Warbles cassette. They have a new release with a great name, Sissy SpaceX. I'll play a little bit of that, maybe as backing tracking. It's nice, but it's
Consensus Madness, a new one on Iron Lung, and some Richmond, Virginia hardcore. And I don't know where we're going with after that. I think maybe I'll Kill by Death it up. It's been a while since I've done so. Again, you're tuned to a program we volunteers here called Rebellious Jukebox. 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

John Olson. 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

0: 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All right, this is new. Behind me here from Sissy SpaceX Dispatch is the name of the track from their Fuzzy's Warbles cassette, new one called Pioneer Plaques. It's a four-songer. Crazy Spirit Bedbugs from their self-titled on Toxic State from back in 2011. Yeah, 2011. And the Melvins, Isabella from the King Buzzo EP 12-inch on Boner Records. Buzzo and the Melvins doing the Kiss Army thing at that point, with three of them releasing 12-inches with the posters a la Kiss. And solo records of sorts, although Dale Nixon and Buzzo make up that 12-inch record. And we talked about Max and the Makeup, so we're caught up. All right, you tuned to Rebellious Jukebox. As I said, every Sunday from 10 to midnight with me, your host Roy R. That's the show where you hear punk and hardcore and 60s and fuzzy 60s and smasheroo. Hardcore. And bluesy rhythm and bluesers. All right. What else do I want to tell you? We'll get a World Cup update in a minute, possibly. If possible. Oh, yeah, the Melvins. I played the Melvins. You probably already know this, but they're coming to... It's a ways away. Someplace called Hellbender, which I believe is a new joint here in town. September 5th with Acid Bath. Special guest to be announced. And Melvins and Kylesa. A little poster here. All right. You're tuned to Community Radio. Maybe you should get your hair cut.
1: All right. This is going to be Why Don't You Cut Your Hair? And

All right, we just heard from the Electric Eels. Splittery Splat, the name of that one. Confrontational, trebly, distorted, skronky, obnox, offensive. Can only imagine the drunken Cleveland patrons of 1975 Cleveland reacting to that one. Different time in world, the Eels. Davey McManus, John Morton, Brian McMahon, and Nick Knox, 72 to 75 or so. Otherworldly, really. I played it from a comp I have collecting the Eels, Electric Eels, called Die Electric Eels. Spinatron, where we log the songs we played, says it's on the Soul Jazz Records Presents Punk 45. So there you go. Readily available there, I imagine, on Soul Jazz Records with probably some other good records. Bass Holes before that, Bowling Ball from When My Blue Moon Turns Black. Bim and Mr. Don Howland, who does the radio show previous to this one in Columbus, Ohio at that point, I believe, still on In the Red Records. Back to In the Red for the Necessary Evils, Pretty White Girl on a Black Death Train from the great Spider Fingers record. That's one record that has not aged, or that has aged very well, if you ask me. Numbskull, Why Don't You Cut Your Hair from Final Days of Torture, My Mind's Eye record. Band that went back to outside of Cleveland, I believe, in around 1982 and 83. All right, here at 103.3 Asheville FM, DJs can acknowledge birthdays, anniversaries, or local events with a message on air, on our app, and streaming. 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It is 11 p.m. You're listening to a freeform radio program. We volunteers call our best jukebox. And as I said before, that's the show where you hear punk and rock and roll, clobber and slobber and rhythm and blues, 60s garage, Team B mayhem and noise. With yours truly, Roy R., 10 to midnight on Sundays. Got some new music from Iron Lung coming up in a minute. I'm going to switch directions a little bit here for a bit first. Let's hear some more of this Pioneer Plaques EP from Sissy SpaceX while I cue some records.

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1: Oh, now, brave boys, we're on for marching off to Portugal or Spain. The drums are beating, banners flying, the devil a home will come tonight. La, fare thee well. Wait, me to the idle doodle dum da, me to the idle doodle dum da, me rikes ball toodle laddie. Oh, there's whiskey in the jar. Oh, whiskey, you're the devil, or you're leading me astray. Over hills and mountains and to America. Your swath are stronger days and are your spunky earner tay. Oh, whiskey, you're me darling drunk or sober. Says the mother, do not wrong me, don't take me daughter from me, for if you do, I will torment you, and after let me go, still haunt you, love, fare thee well. 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Oh, whiskey, you're the devil, or you're leading me astray. Over hills and mountains and to America. Your swath are stronger days and are your spunky earner tay. Oh, whiskey, you're me darling drunk or sober. Oh, the French are fighting bowly, men are dying hot and cowly. Give every man his flashka powder, his firelock on his shoulder. Love, fare thee well. 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Oh, there's whiskey in the jar. Oh, whiskey, you're the devil, or you're leading me astray. Over hills and mountains and to America. Your swath are stronger days and your spunky earner tay. Oh, whiskey, you're me darling drunk or sober.

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0: McCormick and Richard Tauber are singing by the bed. 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

evening, when you heard the banshees howl, there was lazy drunken bastards singing Billy in the Bell. 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

Mr. California, the state police behind me here. From his Welcome to Robot Land tape. Mr. California just sent me a link of a wonderful show he played about a week ago in Cleveland, Ohio. I'm sure you can look it up in the YouTubes. He played a bunch of classics. A lot of old faves. Thank you, Mr. California. All right, what did we hear here on 103.3 Asheville FM? We heard the Pogues, the Sick Bed of Kilkenny. Talking about Kilkenny, decking all the black shirts, cursing the Jews. Gave him a whack. Thank you for that. And mentioned Frank Ryan, him and his IRA volunteers who went to Spain to fight in the International Brigade in the Spanish Civil War. Sticking it to that black shirt, Franco. The Pogues from Rum, Sodomy, and the Lash on Stiff Records. Liam Clancy before that, a young Liam Clancy, Whiskey or the Devil from a comp called The Lark in the Morning. On Tradition Recordings, thank you to Radio Man Stephen Howard for that one. Stephen's show can be heard Sunday mornings before the Sandbox from 8 to 10. Soon to change, but as of now, you can listen to Mental Notes on Sunday mornings from 8 to 10 with great freeform Radio Man Stephen Howard. Mule before that, Now I Truly Understand, from their self-titled LP on Quarter Stick Records. Mule from Michigan, outside Detroit. Jim Kimball on drums, Kevin Moreau on bass, and P.W. Long on guitar. Some like-minded folks, I think, in a way. The Bad Livers before that, I Know You're Married, from Delusions of Banjur. I Know You're Married being a Don Reno and Red Smiley tune. Don Reno from right here in Asheville, North Carolina. Bad Livers, Danny Barnes, Ralph White, and Mark Rubin with some help from Paul Leary, 1992 LP on Quarter Stick Records. Fabulous record. Before the Bad Livers, we heard from Ralph White's solo Look Down the Road from another fabulous LP called Navasota River Devil Squirrel LP on Spirit of Ore Records, 2005. Yeah, Ralph White vocals, wooden six-string banjo, violin, five-string fretless fretted banjos, percussion, accordion, kalimbas recorded in a frenzy during a heat wave whilst on a lull at my day job, recorded by me in my house, me being Ralph White, August 2005, Spirit of War Records. And I believe a split with a label called Mistra, who I don't know about too much. Mistra and Spirit of War. Before that, Electric Eels we talked about. Immigration crackdown can create fear across our community, especially with masked agents, but we can stand together. You can document what happens if you see a detention or other action happening by getting your phone out and filming it. You can also ask agents to see a signed judicial warrant, which they're supposed to have and often do not, if they're going to enter your business or home. You can learn more about your rights from the ACLU and Immigrant Legal Resource Center. You can share printable Know Your Rights cards with friends and neighbors as well. Businesses can show solidarity with signs in the windows and have someone that knows a little bit about these things to handle agents if they do show up on your property. With information, awareness, and care, you can help make our community safer. Know your rights. All right, you're tuned to Asheville FM. And I was going to play some new music. I'll get it queued up. I got nothing queued up here. We'll give you some more Mr. California while I go get the new Iron Lung. How's that sound? All right, Terry, take it away.

Actually, let's check in. Let me see if I can attach the high frequency electrodes to the lo-fi thingamajig here to see if we can conjure up some World Cup highlights here. Hang on.

And here come the German now, led by their skipper, Nobby Hagel. They must surely start favorites this afternoon. They've certainly attracted the most attention from the press with their team problems. And let's now see their lineup. The Germans playing 4-2-4, Leibniz in goal, back four, Kant, Hegel, Schopenhauer and Schelling, front runners Schlegel, Wittgenstein, Nietzsche and Heidegger, and the midfield duo of Beckenbauer and Jaspers. Beckenbauer obviously a bit of a surprise there. And here come the Greeks, led out by their veteran centre-half, Heraclitus. Let's look at their team. As you'd expect, it's a much more defensive lineup. Plato's in goal, Socrates a front runner there, and Aristotle as sweeper. Aristotle very much the man in form. One surprise is the inclusion of Archimedes. Well, here comes the referee, Kung Fu Tzu, Confucius, and his two linesmen, St. Augustine and St. Thomas Aquinas. And as the two skippers come together to shake hands, we're ready for the start of this very exciting final. The referee, Mr. Confucius, checks his sand, and they're off. Nietzsche and Hegel there. Carl Jaspers, number 7 on the outside. Wittgenstein there with him. There's Beckenbauer. Schelling's in there, Heidegger covering, Schopenhauer. And now it's the Greeks, Epicurus, Plotinus number 6, Aristotle, Empedocles, Epicurus, and Democritus with him. There's Archimedes, Socrates, there he is, Socrates. Socrates there, going through. There's a ball. Well, there may be no score, but there's certainly no lack of excitement here. As you can see, Nietzsche has just been booked for arguing with the referee. He accused Confucius of having no free will, and Confucius, he say, name go in book. Well, now, with just over a minute left, replay on Tuesday looks absolutely vital, and there's Archimedes, and I think he's had an idea. Eureka! Archimedes out to Socrates. Socrates back to Archimedes. Archimedes out to Heraclitus. He beats Hegel. Heraclitus, a little flick. Here he comes on the far post. Socrates is there. Socrates there he is. Socrates has scored. The Greeks are going mad. Socrates scores. But a beautiful cross from Archimedes. The Germans are disputing it. Hegel is arguing that the reality is merely an a priori adjunct of non-naturalistic ethics. Kant, by the categorical imperative, is holding that ontologically exists only in imagination. And Marx is claiming it was offside. But Confucius answers them with the final whistle. It's all over.

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All right, we just heard from Connecticut's Lost Generation, Never Work. Pulled that from the Kill by Death 14 comp on Red Rum Records. Originally a 7-inch EP, and also, I believe, on a collection 7-inch EP and a collection LP. I believe Lost Generation has a collection LP. It might even be available in the bins in this town. I think I saw it recently. Detention before that with Dead Rock and Rollers from a 7-inch on a label called Left 4 Dead later on. Not originally, I do not believe. Forget who put it out. Maybe themselves. The Mad before that, I Hate Music. On their own label, Disgusting, New York City in 1980. Classic band, classic record. Both their records are monsters. Apple Juice before that. Two new ones, fairly new, from Cleveland. Came out late last year. Sales Force and Psychomantium. Sure, I'm having trouble pronouncing that word, but the last song on side one. We All Dissolve, the name of that record, put out by Apple Juice. And new music from Consensus Madness, New Bag Money is the name of the track. Chicagoans' new LP, Endeavor's the name of it, 10 songs. Out the 26th, a couple days ago on Iron Lung Records, a short, sharp shamble of a debut LP. Raucous and familiar sounding. Kind of like the first beer before dinner kind of sound. All right, I got some Virginia hardcore, I promised. I'll queue up in a second. But let's get Tammy Wynette first.

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Yankee bastard from Richmond, Virginia, covering Guy Bloodspit Night from a cassette that they released on Sex Fiend Abomination Tapes and Discs, which is a promo for their upcoming LP, which will hopefully come out soon. Before that, also from Richmond, Virginia, UAV. That tape got me shadow boxing. Second self-titled cassette from Richmond, Virginia's premier noise punk band from March last, UAV. That about do it for Bez Jukebox. 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All right, that's it for Bez Jukebox. 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

We'll drive you in the boot through the crooked pass to your resting place. 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

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Well, if you have to pay your father back, just send him some misery. But I'll miss, I said, a girl I know. 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What about my little boy? 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
1: M-A-R-I-J-U? A-J-U-A-N-A. 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

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Welcome to California Dreamin'.

Well, good morning. I'm Dr. Bob, and this is California Dreamin', coming your way every Monday morning. Help get your week off to a great start. Just heard a new release from Theo Lawrence that was released on May 22nd, 2026. And we're currently listening to Asheville-based The Get Right Band. And they've got a new concept album, visual album out called One, that's designed for deep listening and expanding your consciousness. And this track is called 11. We're going to feature a few more of their songs on our break. 103.3 Asheville FM is a nonprofit, volunteer-run community radio station dedicated to serving the Asheville area and streaming everywhere. 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Just want to take a moment to mention what's happening in Venezuela right now with the earthquake and thousands of people who have died in the aftermath. And if there ever was a time for sending our support and our love that way, it is now. Well, lots of new releases today on California Dreamin', as always. And we're going to get things started with a newly released single by Railroad Earth with the help of singer-songwriter Lindsay Liu. And this one hits home here in Asheville as the song serves as a commentary on the modern surveillance state. This is Cameras. Enjoy.

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Getting a little ahead of myself there, right here, at the end of Elton John, going all the way back to 1975 with his, from his album Rock of the Westies, it was Island Girl. Before that, we heard from Ruthie Foster with her 2024 cover of That's All Right from the album Mileage. Then a trio of new releases, Tiny Habits with Anything He Was. Bella White from her new album, A Sign in the Weather. It was All My Friends. And Railroad Earth, along with Lindsay Liu, with their brand new release, Cameras. We're listening right now to Asheville bass band, the Get Right Band. And they've got a new visual album called One, all lowercase. And we'll be featuring their songs during the breaks. And this one is called Four. And Get Right Band's going to be hosting an album release and listening party on Thursday, July 9th, 2026, at the Third Room, where they're going to play two sets. The first one is going to be a listening party where you can relax and listen to the new visual album played over the house speakers, and welcome to bring a yoga mat or pillow, lay on the floor. And then set two, the Get Right Band will take the stage to perform their new music live. That's July 9th. Doors open at 6 p.m. at the Third Room in Asheville, North Carolina. 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Coming up next at 9 a.m. is The Climate Buzz, the show I co-host with Brad Rouse, that's committed to sharing with you the stories, the people, the science, the challenges, and the solutions for a warming planet. We're excited to welcome back our former co-host, Kelly Sheehan, to The Climate Buzz. Kelly's career spans 25 years of experience in the environmental movement, bringing vision, strategy, and policy expertise to address the climate crisis. Based in Asheville, she's the executive director of the Initiative for Energy Justice at Northeastern University. That's The Climate Buzz right here on Asheville FM. Let's jump into some more new releases. This is the Boom Booms with their new release, Good Enough to Be Bad. 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

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And I'm your host, Dr. Bob, here every Monday morning. Help get your week off to a great start. Just heard from the West Side Cowboy. Brand new release from the album It Goes On. We heard Kickstones, The Boys. Another brand new release from Revolution, Rock With Me. New release from Article Sound System featuring Slightly Stupid with Right Now. And started that set off with a brand new release, The Boom Booms with Good Enough to Be Bad from the new album Soda Lime. We're listening right now to the Get Right Band, featuring them all throughout the show. They've got a new visual album out called One. That's O-N-E, One. And we're listening to Seven. 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Well, coming up next at the top of the hour is the Climate Buzz with the show I co-host with Brad Rouse, and we're committed to sharing with you all the latest Climate Buzz. Just got two shows left for the Climate Buzz before we're going to take California Dreamin' and expand it to 2 hours. And we're excited today to welcome back our former co-host, Kelly Sheehan, to the show. Kelly's career spans 25 years of experience in the environmental movement, bringing vision, strategy, and policy expertise to address the climate crisis. She's based in Asheville and the executive director of the Initiative for Energy Justice at Northeastern University. That's the Climate Buzz right here on Asheville FM. Hope you've been enjoying all the new releases this morning on California Dreamin'. We've got another one for you to kick off, a short set. This is Little Feet and from the 2025 album, Strike Up the Band, this is 4 Days of Heaven, 3 Days of Work. Enjoy.

Well, that's it for California Dreamin' this week. I hope you enjoyed all the new releases. We just heard from Courtney Barnett with Nameless Faceless from her 2018 album, Tell Me How You Really Feel. And the new release from Little Feat from their 2025 album, Strike Up the Band, we heard 4 Days of Heaven, 3 Days of Work. No need to go anywhere else on the dial. Keep it here on Asheville FM. Coming up next is The Climate Buzz, the show I co-host with Brad Rouse. And in the studio today, former co-host and climate expert Kelly Sheehan. So looking forward to that. And we're going to take it out here with the Aqua Velvets from their album Surf Mania. 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

0: From France and the UK to Slovakia, millions of people have been roasting in record-breaking temperatures. Major cities have been caught off guard, pushing emergency services to their absolute breaking point. France experienced its hottest day on record on Tuesday with a peak of 44.3 degrees Celsius in a town in the southwest. In its capital, Paris, the situation is deteriorating rapidly. Public hospitals have officially reached a saturation point, completely overwhelmed by heat-related emergencies. To take pressure off the crumbling healthcare system, the authorities have announced a ban on public alcohol consumption and sales across the capital. The crisis has also forced major cultural shutdowns. Organizers were forced to cancel the Paris Pride Parade this weekend under strict orders from the police, who warned that they would ban the event outright due to severe health risks. City officials say the crowds in the sweltering French capital are simply too dangerous a mix right now. The heat is already proving fatal. France's sports minister confirmed that at least 55 people have drowned amid the severe heat wave. Many of the victims are young people who jumped into unauthorized swimming areas, desperate to escape the searing temperatures. In the suburbs of Paris, a 3-year-old boy tragically died after being trapped in his family's car.
1: 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Welcome to the Climate Buzz. I'm Bob Hanna.
2: And I'm Brad Rouse.
1: 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It's June 29, 2026, and the current level of global carbon dioxide in our atmosphere is 430.52, up from 428.48 on this day in 2025. The Climate Buzz wants you to know that all opinions and words shared on the show are the people who speak them, and not the station or underwriters of the station. Well, good morning, Brad.
2: Oh, good morning, Bob.
1: So, things are crazy over in Europe, I tell you. It's all over Europe. Another unbelievable summer of heat. Yeah,
2: hot. Well, they have it comes in spells, but it's devastating because of, I guess they don't have the air conditioning, maybe, and it's devastating for people. It's devastating for crops. It's devastating for
1: every level
2: critters.
1: Yeah,
2: of all kinds.
1: Every level. So.
2: It's just not something they're accustomed to, and I always thought with the breakdown of the currents, Europe was supposed to get colder, but I guess that's not really the case. With the breakdown of the Gulf Stream, because that gives warmth to Europe, but maybe that's in the winter. Maybe they're going to end up being more like us, colder in the winter and hotter in the summer.
1: Yeah.
2: Which is the worst of both worlds.
1: I saw somewhere, a lot of science is saying that this is influenced by El Nino, and that we can expect a pretty wet winter coming up because of El Nino. That might mean hopefully some more snow out west, because they're having a hard time with not much of a snowpack, but maybe here in our mountains too,
2: maybe,
1: we can finally get
2: so.
1: A little bit more snow than what's been the trend from over the last decade or so.
2: Yeah, I did see a chart just speaking of El Nino, I saw a chart this morning that showed that global ocean surface temperatures are higher this year than ever. Just across the board, the hottest year of ocean temperatures ever by a good margin globally. And I'm sure that's influenced by what's going on with El Nino.
1: Well, I remember reporting on that, in our 4 years of the show, and just some of the remarkable temperatures, particularly, around the coast of Florida, over 100 degrees, I believe, at some point the water was
2: you get that sometimes.
1: Or maybe that's a little bit high
2: for
1: what it was.
2: No, I think there was some
1: I remember just being super extreme.
2: extreme weather in various places. But this is the global number. So if you get a global number, that's that high. Just like with the air temperature. I mean, most of the heat from the climate change is being stored in the oceans and on land. Very little of it is actually stored in the air, in the atmosphere, which is where we sense it. But most of it is stored all around us.
1: Yeah. Well, we are down to our second to last show, Brad, and after a 4-year run here of the Climate Buzz, and we've had a number of co-hosts joining us in the third chair over here, and should I say one of our favorites is here today to join us for our second to final show. So we're so excited to welcome back our former co-host Kelly Sheehan to the Climate Buzz. Kelly's career spans 25 years of experience in the environmental movement, bringing vision, strategy, and policy expertise to address the climate crisis. She's based in Asheville and the executive director of the Initiative for Energy Justice at Northeastern University. And so good to see you back in your chair, Kelly, this morning.
3: It feels so comfortable. Thanks for having me.
1: Yeah, we got you. We were so fortunate to have you join us. Back in the day when you were working with the Sierra Club, mm-hmm. and you were the National Director of Energy back then, and since then you've taken on a number of projects.
2: It's just you left, and it just put so much pressure on the two of us, Kelly.
3: We could lean
2: on you.
1: I needed you to hold down Brad over here. You know, keep him in check.
3: Keep it positive.
2: Mm-hmm. Well, yeah, keep it positive, or keep me going off on some tangent.
1: Yeah. Well, and appreciated, your eye on climate justice, which is very important part of the climate movement, and so it's so good to have you back. And how you doing, Kelly?
3: I'm doing great. I'm enjoying summertime, and as I always do in these mountains, I think we live in the most beautiful place on earth, and I love to get out and swim and hike and be in the garden, and just enjoyed the rain yesterday, too. Oh, we really needed
2: nice to get
3: that.
2: Wonderful.
3: Yeah, it was beautiful rain, so I'm doing great, thanks.
1: It was that moment, right, where we're like, well, this is why we moved to the mountains, to escape, kind of the worst of climate, even though that's not true, but just how beautiful the weather can be here in the mountains, where you can just drive down, just a few miles out of town and be down in the valley, and it's just sweltering down there, and we get this wonderful weather up here.
2: And if you want to cool off, you can go up to the peaks and do some hiking on the Appalachian Trail or whatever, and get a little break doing it that way.
3: Yeah. That's right. And I went to the farmer's market on Saturday, like I usually do, the tailgate market there in North Asheville.
2: Oh, you do that, yeah.
3: And
1: that's a good one.
3: Also reminds me of why I love living here is just so many people engaged in their community and local solutions to problems we have in the world. So, like buying sustainable local agriculture.
2: Yeah.
1: Yeah, it was, again, we mentioned at the start of the show just what Europe's going through right now. And Germany had its hottest day on record ever in Germany in one of their cities. And when we talk about over 41 degrees Celsius, just for those who maybe can't convert that in their own mind, that's over 106 degrees temperature going on there. So
2: that would break the record. That would break the all-time record for Asheville for sure. I think. I don't know that I remember when we got above 100 here.
1: It was 41.7 degrees in the eastern part of the country. Same thing happened in Poland, in Eastern Brandenburg, Czech Republic, also over 41 degrees, just north of Prague. And France, his national health minister, is reporting that there's been over 1,000 more deaths than expected in the country since this Wednesday. And, what they're saying is that many of these are people over the age of 65 and logging a 40% rise in the number of people dying at home. And, the elderly are just, having a hard time, just really weighs on their health and the challenges, you know, of enduring some of these heat waves when really the country is not built for this kind of weather, you know, with most homes without air conditioning.
2: And there were a lot of drowning deaths.
1: Yeah, that was surprising to me.
2: But I mean, I think people
1: of young people, but
2: people taking a plunge somewhere
1: and yeah, there must be some kind of hazards, but
2: not they can jump in the water and they don't know how to swim.
1: Perhaps, yeah. I was wondering, you know, just why people, you know, why is that so? You know, is it because of, you know, the water conditions, or are they already so exhausted that they, you know, they can't keep their head above water? But that, again, another surprising impact.
2: My thought is maybe it's just people going into the water who don't have any experience going into the water and just not knowing what they're going to get into, trying to get away from the heat. I mean, the incentive to get cooled off is, I mean, because you can cool off in the water. Mm-hmm. I mean, it's, you know, as long as it's not 100 degrees.
1: Yeah.
3: I was looking at the cooling centers that have been set up in different cities in Europe for heat relief and seeing a network of public spaces that have been opened for longer and for 24 hours to provide shelter from the heat, provide some AC and water and opportunities to cool down in civic centers and libraries and public spaces in Paris and Barcelona, Amsterdam. I saw the different places, churches that have opened up for cooling, and just thinking about that social infrastructure that is so important for our communities and in times of need like this.
1: Yeah. And can you believe it? France stopped the sale of alcohol.
3: I saw that. I just heard that on your clip. Yeah.
2: Wait a minute.
1: Yeah.
2: That is so un-French.
1: Well, can you imagine if they tried to do that in the U.S.? That they closed down, you know, all the, or North Carolina, they showed down all the state's alcohol stores and all that, you know, because they said people drinking, you know, puts them at excess risk for problems, in this kind of heat. So they're not selling it to go, you know. Now, the sort of good news.
2: They still have...
1: Go to a restaurant and get it, but you can't buy it to go or shorts, but so go figure. And but supposedly I saw somewhere that on Sunday they finally got some relief and some storms rolled in and so they got some rain and the temperatures have gone down, but this again was the heat dome, you know, that builds this type of pressure, you know, over a large, vast expanse of area, and just traps the heat right there, and doesn't allow clouds or anything to form. So you know, just waiting on that heat dome to break, and you know, we experience here in the Southeast too. That can be really brutal.
2: But it's just hot weather, right, Bob? I mean, what does it really have to do with climate? It's just hot weather.
1: Yeah, it is shown, you know, and I'm not sure quite what the probabilities are for it, but it is.
2: It's consistent with
1: with science, right?
2: What we saying with a warming climate.
1: Yeah, along with
2: and more of it as the climate warms, and we're not slowing down the warming fast enough. So,
1: And the other one is, you know, wildfires, right? That's another one that's predicted by climate science. I'll get all the rough news out of the way to start, but we've got off as far as June, the end of June here. We're have an aggressive start to the wildfire season with over 35,000 fires having burned over almost 3 million acres nationwide, and which is outpacing the rolling 10-year average, which they say is related to, you know, didn't get a lot of snow this winter. We've been in a prolonged drought and the widespread extreme heat across the western state. And we've got fires going on in Utah and on the Colorado-Utah border, as well as Nevada, Arizona, and even Florida. And we've got poor air quality alerts going on in Salt Lake City, Moab, Grand Junction, Colorado, are all dealing with the smoke from wildfires right now. So, so it's, you know, we're just getting started too with the wildfire season.
2: We expect more of it as we go further along, unless we get some of that, more of that, more moisture, we're going to see more of it.
1: Yeah.
2: We're lucky we haven't had the serious outbreak here with all the fuel that we've got on the ground. here in Western North Carolina. So keep your fingers crossed.
1: Absolutely.
2: On that one.
1: Absolutely. So, and again, wonderful rain, right?
2: Right. Absolutely. Absolutely.
1: Yeah. Well, let's move on from me and Kelly. I'm wondering, you know, what's got your eye right now, you know, and what's happening in here locally or in the world?
3: Yeah, maybe a little bit of both. I have been, for the past year and a half or so, I have been working with the Initiative for Energy Justice, which is based out of Northeastern University. And we are a small research and policy shop that looks at the complex energy topics and turns them into actionable insights. And we do that through original research and case studies, as well as making recommendations for advocates and policymakers. And one of the things we just put out a report that looks at five different places in where there are solutions for meeting energy needs during times of either extreme weather or climate disasters that are really justice and community centered. So that includes, I know, one of the projects y'all have reported on before is the Footprint Project in Western North Carolina. So their innovative way of having the microgrids and the mobile microgrids that are available, like they were during Helene, and they continue to be. I actually went to an event where they had their new project just maybe last week, 2 weeks ago.
2: Now, where was the new project?
3: It was they did a demonstration of it at Mana Food Bank down by Sierra Nevada Brewery off of Airport Road in their new location. And they have a project where they call them beehives and then a bee. And so they have these microgrids that can go out into the community. And one we saw powers Mana Food Bank's cooler. So a mobile big truck unit that can stay cool for fresh food and produce to be giving away, for example. So they, I don't know, I couldn't tell you.
2: So, I mean, but when you say it's, I mean, we've had refrigerator trucks for a long time. So what's the difference?
3: They can be stationary and they're powered off of solar and batteries.
2: So do they bring the solar and battery with them?
3: Yeah. They're like these little mobile.
2: So it's a truck.
1: Well, it's a trailer too, right? They carry it on a trailer and then they can park it anywhere they want and people, you know, can have access to it or resources.
2: So how would this be? Would it be used here and just they're in used Western
3: here? They're used here and they have different applications. I don't work for Footprint, so I can't tell us all the details, but they're really awesome, just creative, grassroots led organization that is really in the spirit of like, let's just try new things and see what can work. And so they got a grant from the state as well. And there are, I think, five of these mobile microgrid units. So they could be used in times of disaster to power emergency medical devices or charge people's phones or, you know, hook up fans if it was really hot or these kinds of things. Or the partnership with Mana is to keep food cool. And then they use them during like blue sky time when it's not a time of disaster, maybe at a community center or.
2: So, are they permanently parked somewhere feeding power into the grid? When it's not a disaster time?
3: We'd have to look them up. They're using solar and storage and continuously operated at community centers and in places in the community. And then they're available also to go off grid out of their it's like a beehive. And then the bees can go out and come back. That's the concept. Check it out. You should check it out.
2: No,
3: I'm not their spokesperson. Just one of the exciting things that I saw. One of the exciting things that I just was part of locally. And that's the kind of thing that has been on my mind lately is where are there cool local solutions that get us through a changing climate? And that are designed to serve those who are most in need.
2: So, I mean, it sounds very like a very practical kind of series of things that you're, are you reporting on it? Or, I mean, tell us more about the energy, the Initiative for Energy Justice out of Northeastern University, which I know because my wife took classes there when we lived in Boston.
3: Yeah, yeah.
2: That it's in Boston.
3: Yes.
2: So you haven't moved to Boston.
3: No, we're remote. My position is remote, but we have the support and backing of Northeastern University. We're actually housed in the School of Law, and we take a lens and we look at policy solutions that are coming up for climate and clean energy and make recommendations that help to ensure that justice and equity is really centered in those solutions. And so that we're thinking about who has been most harmed by the fossil fuel industry or by inequity or historic institutionalized racism, and how can we design policies that make sure we're not replicating the harms of the fossil industry as we build the clean energy industry. And so that is things that you know well, Brad, things like making sure there are plenty of incentives for older housing stock that can be retrofitted, or making sure that people who make, for example, one of the things we just worked on was shutoffs and having policies that mitigate some of the shutoff notices that folks are getting when they're having a hard time paying their bills in this rising costs of electricity that's happening right now. Or we provide we case study and then roll out, you know, do webinars and kind of share information about what other communities are doing. We host a community of practice, which is communities from all over the country that are coming up with policy solutions or practical solutions on clean energy, equitable clean energy, so they can learn from each other. That's the type of stuff we do.
1: They did your report, or at least what you reported on, just this June of just the same month here, came out. There was a report in April that came out about utility shutoffs and costs, and it's quite remarkable. Again, I haven't heard this story anywhere, but it looks at 2024 and said that utilities sent over 122 million final disconnection notices to residential customers. It was 94.9 million for electric and 27 million for gas.
2: That's how many notices they sent.
1: And then over 15 million people experienced residential shutoffs of electricity and gas, and and only 12 million of those had their service reconnected after the shutoff. So, you know, and we know who that's going to affect, you know, people who can't afford to pay the bill. And, 15 million people without it. So, you know, when you look at that, you know, what's the solution, right? Right, Kelly, or at least what the idea is to help these folks so that, this doesn't have to happen to them, because
2: it's a lot of people.
1: Yeah, and when your electric shuts off, there goes your fridge, goes everything you've got in there. And
3: your air conditioning
1: goes off.
3: And so we talk about these heat waves, and there's a AC, or in the wintertime, the heat. Yep, and there's actually a pretty lively debate that's happening in the policy world about how you prevent some of these shutoffs and how you lower it's perverse to say, but the incentives for the utilities to do it. I mean, they make quite a lot of money when you have to pay that hefty reconnection fee. So they're making a lot of money on that. So one policy solution is to reduce those costs. Some of them are protections during extreme weather. So some states will ban disconnections or shutoffs during the most extreme heat or the most extreme cold. A lot of folks would argue that those provisions aren't strong enough, that they aren't, that it has to be really, really cold for a long time in order to protect people. And then there's folks that argue quite convincingly, I think, that energy is a right, and that that we shouldn't have shutoffs, and that in fact there are financial ways that the utilities could absorb those costs by not doing the shutoffs, by giving people a grace period. And
2: if you did that, though, what would the incentive then for people to pay their bills?
3: Yeah, I know. I have had this same. I've had this same conversation, and folks have just provided. No, there's. It's not a inevitable. You never have to pay kind of thing, but it's more of like a longer grace period.
2: You
3: the
2: certainly
3: solution.
2: Could get. You could say, well, we're not going to shut them off certain months of the year.
1: Yeah.
2: But then, you know, if somebody knows they're leaving anyway or flying.

0: less, I think the best I could say it was it makes it
1: well, it's less onerous.
0: Less likely for the utility to send as many notices if they're not making money off of it. That's kind of the best I could say. Yeah.
2: Yeah.
0: But EEP, the Energy Equity Project and Tsunami of Shutoffs, has a really good primer on this. So you should check it out.
1: Yeah. Well, I'm sure people will be interested in taking a look at it.
0: Yeah.
2: Well, let's go ahead and take our first break here on the Climate Buzz with our special guest and former co-host, Shelley Sheehan, joining us today. And we'll be right back here on Asheville FM.

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0: 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Well, our guest today in the studio is our former co-host, Kelly Sheehan, and Kelly's career spans 25 years of experience in the environmental movement, bringing vision, strategy, and policy expertise to address the climate crisis. She's based in Asheville and is the executive director of the Initiative for Energy Justice at Northeastern University. And so glad to have you in the studio, Kelly, for our second to last Climate Buzz here at Asheville FM.
1: Yes, thanks so much for having me. And thanks for such a long run of reporting on climate news and solutions. It's a really important, really important job, and we appreciate y'all doing it for our community.
2: About 4 years, Bob. I mean, I think
0: I know
2: it's around 200 hours of programming.
0: Yeah, there's so many shows because it's weekly, so
2: it's weekly,
0: so many shows.
2: It's a lot of shows, a lot of
0: so many guests,
2: and
0: who would have known that we would have Hurricane Helene right smack in the middle of that 4 years and. With Lisa Raleigh, the executive director of Riverlink, kind of jumping into the show. Shout out to her. And all the great guests. And you know,
2: they're doing some incredible work.
0: Yeah, in what they were doing. But you know, all the things we covered about Hurricane Helene during that, and you know, so much was happening in this region.
2: And then of course we sandwiched in the end of the hopeful times of the Biden administration.
0: That's right.
2: And the Inflation Reduction Act and all
0: the good
2: things,
0: old days.
2: The good old days. And then we've been watching the destruction of much of that and celebrating the wins of things that
0: some of the federal courts are finally kind of, I mean, it takes forever through the court system, but finally some of the federal courts are stepping up and shutting down some of this insane policy and executive decisions that have been made.
2: Well, but a lot of the decisions, for example, the Energy NC or the Energy Saver NC program that's helping people a lot now, in addition to what we're doing with Energy Savers Network, but we're mostly funded by the utilities. I mean, the Energy Saver NC is money that came out of the Biden administration that has a life for the next 3 or 4 or 5, 6 years. And hopefully we get a new administration that will be able to pump more money into it. But it goes directly at this energy justice question in terms of shutoffs, because people have incentives to get. I mean, one of the biggest injustices, I think, and Kelly would love to have you comment on this, but just the biggest injustice is that our lowest income people, who are subjected not only to the injustice of climate, but just in general, the injustice of our society and the rapid concentration of wealth among the billionaires and people on the bottom, the reduction in government services, they're just, you know, and the travesty is that these people who can't work or don't have a high level of work skills, they're working, they're hardworking, but they're poor, and sometimes they're immigrants, that they just are the lowest end of our income distribution, and are also in the most energy inefficient homes. If you look at energy use per square foot, I mean, they're very, very, very high.
1: And you know, we just did a project in Georgia, and then I worked with an organization called Kindred Futures in Atlanta. Their primary purpose is to build black wealth in the community they serve in Atlanta. One of the things that was really striking when we looked at energy use, and we're looking at recommendations around climate resiliency and energy efficient homes, et cetera, was really looking at the historic redlining that had led to the communities, black communities in Atlanta, in this section of Atlanta, living in older housing stock. And that is a direct lineage.
2: And lack of access to capital, basically.
1: Correct.
2: For
1: Correct.
2: Certain communities because
1: Correct.
2: Of their color or because of whatever.
1: Because
2: just
1: of their race.
2: Where
1: yes.
2: they lived.
1: Yes, because
0: and racist policies that
1: yes.
0: that exist that created that.
1: Correct. That that created a lack of building wealth and housing, really specific areas where Black folks could live, and
0: redlining.
1: Yeah, in redlining housing policy. And that discriminatory housing policy is a, you can really draw a direct line into houses that are in need of more energy upfit and, you know, repairs now. And, you know, that's just one piece. But it's, a lot of times we talk about how climate is touches and relates to both, you know, ecology and social policy and science of climate. But it's all these things, right? And I think justice is the same way.
0: What were some of the solutions? Are you familiar with what they're doing to try to kind of?
1: Oh yeah, I mean the big one that's happening in Georgia is they elect their public utilities commissioners. So the utilities commission across, you know, here in North Carolina, across the country, those are the ones that are making decisions about regulating the utilities. So how much profit the utilities can make, what's their return on equity is a big one. How much clean energy they need to put online, approving any kind of certificates for new power plants, transmission upgrades, all that stuff. They regulate that. And in Georgia, those are elected. And those are elected positions. In North Carolina, they're appointed.
0: Right.
1: And so the elections are a big deal. So last year in November, two new commissioners were put onto that body that are more favorable around climate and justice and clean energy. And they have another election this fall, where they potentially can flip that body. So that's a big one.
0: Yeah.
1: Because of course, who's in control makes a big deal. But then there's things like reducing the utility rate of return, putting money into a pool of funds for energy efficiency upgrades that people can access through grants, or through community groups like Energy Savers.
2: We have some of that. I mean, that's the money funds Energy Savers Network to a great degree.
1: Yes, and that's a great one, and that's one of the solutions.
2: I mean, it really works.
1: Yes,
2: I mean, it really makes a huge,
1: that's right,
2: huge, huge, huge difference. I mean, we've done over the last year, 200 homes.
1: Yeah, that's awesome.
2: And you know what's amazing, and you know, I was talking to you during the break about trade-offs that we have in dealing with the homes that we deal with, because you know the cost to a family to upgrade their heating system, to upgrade their insulation, to upgrade their appliances, to add interior storm windows maybe, or a variety of things, can be $10,000-$25,000. I mean, in home repair, if you add home repairs in there, it can be really, really expensive expense. And I just feel like, you know, with all that we're doing, it's still just a drop in the bucket.
1: Sure.
2: You know, it's just such a huge, it's just so emblematic of the general inequality that we have, that it expresses itself in energy, because you get a utility that's going to say, well, you're not paying your bill, I need to cut you off because you're not paying your bill. And that's like the last bill. You know, they're probably also getting eviction notices at the same time, you know,
1: or can't pay medicines,
2: or they're having to choose between food and energy.
0: We talk a lot about, you know, solar and, you know, just, you know, being the energy of the future, and you know, it seems to make a lot of sense that with these low income and people of color neighborhoods, you know, let's get solar on the roofs. Let's get solar in an open space that's going to give them free energy, power that.
1: Absolutely. Like community solar projects are cool ones too.
0: Yeah.
1: And then I've been excited by these new balcony solar projects.
2: Solar could be a really, really big.
0: Tell us what that is.
1: So they are very small systems, very, very small solar systems. And they're called balcony solar because you can hang them off your apartment balcony, and then you just plug them into a regular outlet, and it reduces your bill. And so it is not going to replace your whole and all of your energy needs, but they're going to reduce your bill. And of course, as and they're affordable, so their payback period is small, as opposed to a big system that's more expensive that you might have to have an upfront cost to put on if you're not leasing
2: it. You're never selling back to the utility.
1: Correct.
2: Which is the way a large, like a my solar in my house, and we sell back to the utility for a large portion of the day. When the sun is shining, I'm producing more solar than I can use in my house.
1: Right.
2: So the utility pays us a little bit for that. With these balcony solars, I guess if you got to it, I don't know what the control is, because the concern was let's just go out and put solar on it. Everybody could just put all the solar they want on their houses and wouldn't be that hard. But then what happens when there's a power outage or when the lineman comes to start to reconnect your house from a power outage? Oh, this line is actually powered. I'm electrocuted.
1: Right.
2: And so that's why they haven't allowed that in the solar world.
0: You
2: can get electrocuted because the power. Not balcony solar.
1: Correct.
2: Doesn't do that. That's the
1: it prevents
2: difference.
1: A back. It's called backfeeding. So if you're powering, if you have a solar panel that's live, that's into the grid, it can backfeed.
2: The solar's producing more power, so it's backfeeding. And during a power outage, when the grid power is down, that electrifies the line potentially, and you know.
1: So with plug-in solar, you don't have that.
2: Because it's small enough to not ever reach that situation.
0: Yeah, and it seems as if we wouldn't need even just balconies. Wherever we can get sun, we can just roll something
1: out. Yeah, and as prices go up, as electric prices go up, skimming off your bill through producing your own solar becomes more and more economic in terms of saving you money.
0: Yeah.
1: So that's kind of, that's one of the small scale solutions that I think are pretty exciting for solar lately.
0: Well, it's.
2: But look, Bob, if somebody is using electric resistance heat, which we find a lot of people that are on electric resistance heat, it is far more economical to replace that with a heat pump than it is to put any kind of solar on the home.
0: Mm-hmm.
2: Because your payback is much better just getting rid of that electric resistance heat and replacing it with a heat pump.
1: Or if you have no insulation or your windows are super old and the heat's going right out, you want to get your house more energy efficient before you do
2: and solar. That's what you find that the people... Yeah. Well, I mean, old mobile homes are a particularly bad example, and there are a lot of people in Buncombe County. Probably 10%, 5 to 10% of the homes in Buncombe County are old mobile homes, not even new mobile homes. New mobile homes are not so bad, but these old mobile homes, they've deteriorated. There's a lot of wear and tear. They're not built to last, and they start leaking energy, and then their heating system is inefficient. And so you get people who have, a couple of $1,000 a month of income getting a $500 heating bill in the wintertime, and that just breaks the bank. They can't afford to pay that and eat and pay the rent and everything else.
0: Yeah.
2: So that's the injustice of it all. I think the injustice is the least people with the least ability to pay have the most energy inefficient homes.
0: Yeah. Yeah. Well, I want to change gears with the little bit of time that we have left, and we've been reporting, Kelly, on so much of the rollbacks on the climate movement, with this new administration. And so a lot of the guests that we've had on, we've been asking them, how are you looking ahead and forward, and getting past where we're in now, and with your 25 years of experience deep in the climate movement, I'm curious about your own thoughts about, are we gonna solve this climate crisis, and how do you see our way out in getting to a much better place than where we seem now?
1: Yeah, I've definitely heartened this conversation we've been having today about the local solutions. Certainly, we're seeing a lot of state leadership and states step up in the absence of federal investment and in the rollbacks at the federal level. I think we're seeing some international action as well. Yes. I was really excited to see 60 countries come together in Colombia a month or so ago to really commit to the phase out, the global phase out of fossil fuels. So I think we continue to see movement and momentum. The other thing that's been inspiring me lately is just this kind of notion that Ayanna Elizabeth Johnson puts out of what if we get it right? And just helping each other envision and see the solutions of what it looks like to live in a thriving world, even in the midst of a changing climate. And so, you know, who knows? The future's not yet written. So we don't know. It's hard to say, like, what exactly is going to be the end of the story in terms of the climate crisis. But what I do know is that people are really creative. We have really smart, you know, a lot of ingenuity, and we have the technical solutions, but we also have the social solutions. And so I think, you know, it's up to all of us to keep talking about it and to keep, you know, having the stories that inspire the hope of getting it right, of taking the small actions and recognizing that those have a ripple up. And it's not to say don't acknowledge the heartbreak of the rollbacks at the federal level and of the continued greed and inequity that's fueling the climate crisis, but also to take solace in our community and the solutions that, you know, difference we can make at a local level.
0: When you say that, it makes me, you know, think of, you know, can we do a better job, you know, messaging just what a clean energy future looks like to really give people a tangible feel for just how much better that world is going to look as far as a cleaner environment, about more affordability and accessing clean energy. Just what a better world it's going to be.
2: So
0: people can, so much better, but it doesn't really get out, you know, in this whole picture of, you know, what this is going to be and how it's going to benefit all beings.
1: That's right. And we have I think as humans, you're the psychologist, you could tell us, Dr. Baugh, but I do think sometimes we have a tendency to go towards that negativity bias or the fear, and that those emotions can take up a bigger part of our brain space, and really collectively working on, this is where I've gotten to after 25 years. You know, there's been a lot of shouting at the temples of power, if you will.
0: Yes.
1: And frustration by people in the halls of Congress and corporate boardrooms that are making decisions that are really detrimental to our lives. But I think equally important is the beauty of what our world looks like in a, you know, thriving, solar powered, bikeable, regenerative agriculture, you know, access to clean air and clean water, time outside, the ability to not suffer through major heat and to be in community with each other. Yeah. I think that is, you know, the world that in our own way we're all striving for, and that's important for us to lift up.
2: Well, you know, there's also cars that have like a lot better acceleration.
0: Faster cars.
2: which is not in the line of that sort of environmental utopia you're talking about, but it is another benefit of the kind of society that we're looking at.
1: Are you talking about your fast electric car?
2: I'm just talking about any electric car.
1: Yeah.
2: It's just far superior. I mean, the technologies that we want to go to are just far superior, but somehow we need to get over the hump, you know, and get Bob to buy his EV.
1: I got mine.
0: What'd you end up with?
1: Yeah, I have a Honda Prologue. The Trump administration came in, I could see the writing on the wall. I was like, they're going to remove these benefits, these tax write-offs, and the dealers must have known it too. So I leased a car for my first time ever. And I love the thing. I don't think I'll ever go back to an internal combustion engine, man. It's awesome.
2: It's quiet.
1: You have to really...
2: You have to experience it, though.
1: You also have to throw out, you know, everything you've always known about driving a car and stopping at the gas station and all that. You kind of just have to rejigger your brain to think about it differently. But yeah, I love the
2: It's also, well, with some of them, and I don't know about the prologue, but you have to like learn how to treat the accelerator and the brake differently. You know, it's a, you really
1: I turned
2: have
1: that
2: to
1: function it, off. That was too much for my old brain.
0: How did you decide between lease and buy? What was the kind of how, what's the right?
1: I wasn't positive for myself if I could figure it out, you know, honestly. Like, I know I don't drive much during, you know, when I'm around here, but sometimes I go out of town and that sort of thing. And I wanted to get more comfortable with the concept of an EV.
0: Yeah.
1: And so that's why I decided to lease. And it also wasn't as much of a financial commitment, you know.
2: And they were
1: so
2: getting the tax credit. The leasing company was getting the tax credit at the time.
1: And
2: so they
1: then they passed it along to me. So I had I got a lower monthly payment on that car than, you know, on on cars that were like much, much, you know, less expensive because it was an EV and they were passing that along. Interestingly, I just leased some solar too.
0: You did?
1: So, yes.
0: How's that work?
1: It's going so far so good, but no money down. So all that happens is I pay a company a little bit of money to lease those panels and then I get the benefit of a reduced bill from Duke Energy. At some point I can buy it. Yeah.
2: Okay. And
1: check in with me in like a year and I'll let you know how it's going. It's brand new right
2: now. So have you, on your Honda, back to your Honda, have you taken any trips with it?
1: Oh yeah, lots of them.
2: And so how's that working out, the trips?
1: It's absolutely fine.
2: But it doesn't use the Tesla network.
1: It
2: so
1: does. I have an adapter and I have to trick the Tesla to tell it it's a Ford because Honda and Tesla have beef, I guess. And so if I tell Tesla that my car is a Ford, then it's it's copacetic. And so I use an adapter and I plug it in and it charges right up.
2: Okay.
1: Awesome. So I use the fast chargers.
2: Okay. Now, have you tried the other charging networks as well as the Tesla network?
1: I like the fast ones on a road trip.
2: Right.
0: Yeah.
2: Right.
1: Yeah. By the time I plug that thing in, I go in and get a snack, let the dog out for a second. We're good to go.
0: So it takes about 15 minutes?
1: Yeah.
0: 20 minutes. That's not bad
1: charge
0: at all.
1: Back up. No, it's great.
0: And you had no problem finding charging stations?
1: I have not yet.
0: Yeah.
1: Knock on wood. Right. Yeah. So anyway, I'm a fan. One of the many kinds of solutions that are out there for creating a better world and the world we want to live in, right?
2: And there's so many more that, you know, that need to happen. And it sounds so utopian, this idea of, you know, that this future, but I guess we need to paint that future.
1: I don't think it's that utopian or radical to be able to have a walkable city or a bikeable city or drink clean water and
0: breathe in
1: clean air and have access to solar panels. I mean, I think because it is a contrast to, you know, what we have now as the norm, it might feel utopian, but I think, I don't think it's actually that radical to envision things like that. And I think most people want a better life and are on board with that.
0: Yeah. We recently had a guest and this will be something I'll be doing moving forward with my 2-hour time slot here at Asheville FM. It is kind of exploring the concept of Zen, you know, and what is being open to change. Because, you know, a lot of this has to do, and one of our guests brought this up recently, you know, is just this fear of change and how we cling to what's familiar, even and what's comfortable, even if, you know, it's not working so well for us, at least it's kind of what we know. And how do we shift our consciousness? How do we shift our psychology of sorts to embrace something brand new in this way where it really is, you know, it's really going to be much better for not just us, but for everyone.
2: Mm-hmm. Right. Yeah. And energy is, you know, I just look at the utilities and I think they are just like our utility is going in the wrong direction. They can't get off of this central power station bias. And so they're planning to build a bunch of gas plants and a bunch of nuclear plants. And yet California and China are both, you know, even India are showing the way of how you can integrate far more wind and solar and batteries, and battery prices are coming down. So there's a whole different future that's going to be a lot less expensive versus these huge giant monstrosities of a nuclear plant, which may work, maybe just fine. It'll be maybe carbon free, but it is not cheap.
0: Yeah. Did you know in Europe, they had to I think,
2: shut down the nuclear plants because
0: the water was too hot. I didn't even know that was a thing, that, mm-hmm. you know, that the heat could actually be a problem for a nuclear plant. But
2: it is a serious problem. But that's why they have these giant towers that emit steam out of them. Those are cooling towers. They're cooling down. You know, the control of the radiation requires, you know, in order for there not to be a meltdown, you've got to keep the heat down. It produces too much heat. That's the good and the bad of nuclear.
0: Yeah.
2: Produces heat, but it can produce too much. You got to cool it.
1: That's what you're going to do with your extra hour. You're going to make California Dreamin' a two-hour show.
0: It's going to be a two-hour show. I'm going to have elements of Zen and kind of non-dualistic thinking woven into it. And then it'll be a bridge into a full hour committed to kind of Zen Buddhism and similar schools of thought, and you know, bringing lots of folks in the community who are kind of walking that path to have conversations with them, as well as there's so much wonderful resources on the internet as far as recorded talks go, you know, libraries of books on it. And, you know, I hope to bring all that to the airwaves here at Asheville FM.
1: Well, that will be a very different kind of Monday morning.
0: Yeah.
1: I love it. Well, thank you for all your work.
0: Yeah, bringing my psychology hat a little bit more for the next chapter here at Asheville FM. And it was so nice to get an opportunity to close out this chapter with you, Kelly.
2: Absolutely.
0: I really loved when we had you on the show. It was such a treat, and it was
1: it's a treat for me too.
0: Yeah. It was hard to lose you, and I knew it was time for you to move on and invest in your time in something in the work that you're doing. And thanks so much for joining us today this Monday morning.
1: Thanks so much for having me, and thanks for all y'all do.
0: Yeah. And Brad, we've got just one more
2: episode,
0: so we can
2: I'll think of something to talk about next week, Bob.
0: Really? You think you can pull that off?
2: I think I'd pull that off.
0: Yeah.
2: I'll give it a try.
0: Wonderful. Well, that's it for the Climate Buzz here on Asheville FM. 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

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Record Fair is always a lot of fun. Looking forward to it. I will be there for sure. Working the table, meeting the listeners and record buyers. So come on down, mark your calendar. Well, I'm Jeff. This is the Infinite Fretboard. I'd like to thank Bob for bringing us California Dreamin', Climate Buzz, and Democracy Now. It's time to switch gears for some music. And we're going to, what we do, we're going to do what we do on the Infinite Fretboard, which is play a lot of interesting music of all different genres that features something cool going on the guitar. We've got instrumentals, we've got vocals, we've got weird stuff, we've got mainstream, sort of mainstream stuff. We do try to avoid most of what you're going to hear on mainstream radio and focus on you. Focus on bringing you something that is not controlled by big corporate conglomerates that are playing the same thing everywhere all over the country and forcing you to listen to the same music no matter what station you tune to. You will hear things on Asheville FM that you will not hear on the big corporate stations. So we're going to start off like we do with a little bit of acoustic stuff, and then we'll shift into some different kinds of sounds. But we're going to start off with an artist named Travis Steele Nevels. This tune is called Swamp Fox, and it's from his 2025 album, Long Hair and Rotating Equipment. A little short little tune.

Good morning, Asheville, and thank you for tuning in to the Infinite Fretboard, as well as everybody out there in streaming land who might be listening on AshevilleFM.org or the Asheville FM apps. Let's just go over what we just heard. That was Gerald Gradwell, an Austrian guitarist, doing a funky wake up from our acoustic set, although the acoustic set really wasn't that sleepy. That's from his 2024 album called Or What. Before that, we heard an acoustic song called Slow Dancing in a Burning Room, and that was from Mike Dawes and Nick Johnson from 2018. Nick Johnson is someone I knew back from the days when I used to run a guitar amp shop in Atlanta. Nick came up through the pedigree of Colonel Bruce Hampton, along with a lot of other amazing people who have found their way up. Nick is currently playing in Widespread Panic while Jimmy Herring continues to recover from his cancer. Nick's doing a great job. He's an amazing guitarist. For that, we heard Tommy Emmanuel, the ever amazing, doing Cantina Sinese from the record The Guitar Mastery of Tommy Emmanuel from 2005. And we opened that set with Travis Steele Nevels doing Swamp Fox from Long Hair and Rotating Equipment. That was his album from last year. Before we get back into music, I do want to mention something I'll mention again before the end of the show, that the first Wednesday of every month, which is coming up this week in a couple of days, we have what we call the Volunteer Info Session. We open up the studio to anybody who wants to come in and learn more about what we do, see how it all operates, see what kind of opportunities there are in case you might be interested in volunteering or to become a DJ, and what the steps are to do that. No experience necessary. Anybody who's got a love for music can go through the steps and get on the air here at WSFM. So anyway, that comes up this Monday at 6 p.m. here at the station. If you want to sign up, go to AshevilleFM.org. and click on volunteer, and you'll see a little form to fill out to register for that session. Well, let's move on to some more music now. It's a 1 hour show, so we don't want to waste it jabbering too much. We're going to have a Frank Zappa tune from his Shut Up and Play Your Guitar double album. I believe that came out. When did that come out? That was probably 1986, I believe. So this is one of my favorites from that album, and it's called Pink Napkins.

0: Chris Marsh with me.
1: Everybody doing okay tonight? Everything all right?
2: Yes.
1: Thank you for being here.
0: This is Chris Marsh called Enzo Shuffle.

Hey, you're listening to the Infinite Fretboard on Asheville FM. Thank you so much for tuning in today on this one of the last few beautiful days before the big heat wave kicks in. Hope you're enjoying it. We just heard three tunes there in this set. That last one was, well, let's start at the top on this one. First, we started with Frank Zappa. Basically just doing some freestyle guitar noodling around on a thing called Pink Napkins from Shut Up and Play Your Guitar, the double album set from 1986. After that, we heard Eric Johnson doing an instrumental tune called Rain from Live and Beyond from 2000. And then after that, we heard Eric Gales and Eric Johnson jamming on a tune called E Squared Note to Note from the Good for Something album from 2014. That album's a little bit hard to find, but it's out there. I do want to thank everybody for tuning in. We're having a good time listening to some guitar music. I wanted to mention one of our other shows while I've got a minute here. We've got a show called Hissy Fits. 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We really do appreciate anything that you can afford to help out with. That being said, it's time to give you some music back. We're going to do some new music from the band Tuner, T-U-N-E-R. This is for their new album, just out, maybe not even out yet officially, but it's called Rendezvous Radio. And this tune is called Kuma. Hope you like it.

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Really appreciate you being here. I'm enjoying it. Thanks for tuning in today to the show. We just heard Michael Landau Group. He's got a really unique sense of melody there. It's a pretty strange song, but I like it. The song is called the tune, I guess. It's not really a song. He's not singing. But that tune is called The Big Black Bear. It's from his 2012 album, Organic Instrumentals. Before that, we heard the Isley Brothers doing That Lady, Part 1 and 2. That's the long version. And that's both sides of a single they released in 1973. And before that, we heard ZZ Top doing the classic Hot, Blue, and Righteous from Tres Hombres from that same year, 1973. We started off that set with new music. That was Tuner, that's T-U-N-E-R, progressive rock group, doing a tune called Kuma from their brand new record, Rendezvous Radio. You might have noticed, if you're a fan of prog rock, you might have noticed some shades of King Crimson in there. Well, that's because two of the members, Pat Mastellotto and Trey Gunn, Pat is a current member of King Crimson. Trey Gunn played with them a few years back. So they've definitely brought their influence to the band. Really need to check out some more of that album. Just get starting listening to that right at the last minute before putting this show together. I want to mention a couple of other things. One is that the show has a Facebook page, The Infinite Fretboard, and I also have an email address, which is infinite.frets@gmail.com. If you have any comments, suggestions, requests, complaints, anything like that, just want to reach out and say hi, please drop me a line on infinite.frets@gmail.com. Also, I'd like to work on getting more local music on the show. So if you are in a local band and you feel like the music of your band, or if you're a solo act and you feel like your records, recordings, whatever you've got is a good fit for the show, well, please reach out and contact me and or send me a digital file or a CD or whatever you got, and we'll give it a listen and see if it fits. I'd love to put it on the show if it does. The other thing I want to bring up one more time is, we're about to run out of time, but we've got, it's gone. See you next week.

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Erwin Irwin at Little Jumbo. 81 Drifters at 5 Walnut Wine Bar. 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Now that's what I call music bingo at the Grey Eagle. Early Tuesday Jam at the One Stop. Clouds of Delusion at One World West. Sanders, Boyd, Page, and Hall at Little Jumbo. The John Henrys at 5 Walnut Bar. Etta's Bluegrass Jam at Etta's Hideaway. On Wednesday, July 1st, Patio Show, Jesse James, DeCanto at the Grey Eagle. Latin Night at One World West. Grass Underground at One World Downtown. 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Old Time Jams at Jack of the Wood. 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Swing Asheville Dance is at Banks Avenue as well. Country Line Dance and Two Step with Christy are at Etta's Hideaway. Matt Smith's Well Crafted Music Series with Graham Sharp and Seth Kaufman are at Highland Brewing. 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Want to thank Jeff for another great edition of Infinite Fretboard. My name is Kat. This is Life Transmission. It's a Monday, which is my Saturday. So stick around.

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Off the Sunset, Violent. Tor Maaberg with Ode to Love off of Paradis Artificiales. Chastity Belt with Lydia off of Time to Go Home. The Radio Department with The Video Department off of Clinging to a Scheme. 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It'll have the last 2 weeks of episodes recorded and then playlists for as many years back as the show goes, which is pretty cool to look at. 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My name is Kat.

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That was the Velvet Underground with I Found a Reason off of the remastered album Looted. Ahmad Ag Katy with Takaris. And we heard from Say Shishi, Never Say Never off of Silver. Start off the set with Eliza, Anyone Else off of the Darkening Green. 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

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That was King Gizzard and the Lizard Wizard with Black Hot Soup, Molt Chat Doma, which the song and the album are in Belarusian, so you can go to my show page, ashevillefm.org, and see how you would pronounce it, because I have no idea. And we heard from Wand with Reaper Invert, start out the set with Russian Circles, Mota off of Guidance. 103.3 Asheville FM is a nonprofit, volunteer-run community station dedicated to serving the Asheville area and streaming everywhere. 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

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That was Of Montreal with Suffer for Fashion, Lou Barlow with Boundaries, Stephen Malkmus and the Jicks, Do Not Feed the Oyster off of Pig Lib. It's crazy that album is 23 years old. Dinosaur Jr. with Crumble off of Beyond. Immigration crackdowns can create fear across our community, especially when masked agents, but we can stand together. You can document what happens if you see a detention or other action happening by getting your phone out and filming it. You can also ask agents to see a signed judicial warrant, which they need but often do not have, to enter a home or business. You can learn more about your rights from the ACLU and Immigrant Legal Resource Center, and you can share printable Know Your Rights cards with friends and neighbors. Businesses can also show solidarity with signs in the windows and have educated point people to direct agents to as best a practice. 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

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That was La Luce with The Creature. Before that, Lucero, Sweet Little Thing. Drive-By Truckers, Three Dimes Down. Whiskey Town, Excuse Me While I Break My Own Heart. And Crooked Fingers started us off with Cold Waves featuring Matt McGoffin. Tenor to Tabla is a weekly freeform excursion with host and guide Jonathan Price that may or may not include sublime instrumentals, plucky interludes, double-tracked a cappella mumbling, prepared and unprepared pianos, and indigenous sounds from all eras and all areas. 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

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Elf Power with Nothing's Gonna Happen. Ween with What Diener Was Talking About. And my time is almost up for today, but be sure to stick around. Coming up next is Ian with Selectica. And come back every Monday 12 to 2 for Live Transmission. And always keep it locked right here on 103.3.

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It's Solectica. My name is Ian. Thanks for joining me for this excursion into timeless and soulful grooves for you, hand-selected for today, past, present, and future tense. Strap in, y'all. Welcome to Solectica.

Hey, everybody. It is a beautiful and warm, sunny summer day out there on my walk up the Haywood Corridor, feeling the pulse of the Asheville summer coming at me from all directions, and then graciously enveloped by the feeling of the air-conditioned air inside here at the studio at 864 Haywood Road. If you're driving by, we love it if you roll down your window and wave at us. I'm back the hallway on Studio B down the hallway on the right. Can't see you when you drive by out there, but if you honk your horn and wave your hand really big, I feel it. I feel it. It comes through. It transmits. Getting warm and sticky out there. We've got rain predicted for the rest of the week going into the 4th of July weekend. It's going to be a hot and wet one. But thinking about this 4th of July weekend coming up, and I stumbled on a track that I just could not resist playing today. Found this name. It's a new name to me, although I think this individual has played on some projects that I like. Name is Philip Lassiter. And Philip Lassiter recorded a live album called Raw in Amsterdam and featured one of his compositions. It's called Make America Love Again. Happy 4th, everybody.

The one and only Booker T. Jones off of a record called Road from Memphis, featuring drums by Questlove on there. In case you couldn't tell just by listening, let's read it back. And then I got a couple of station announcements to make here. Brother Soul before this, Life is Like a Maze from the compilation called Cookies. And before that, John Cameron and the Camerons with Funky John. Johnny Cameron and the Camerons doing Funky John. That guy really likes to get his name out there. The Link Quartet preceded Tropical Dandy off of a single, the B-side on the single called Green Puma. And Philip Lassiter, Make America Love Again off of the live record Raw in Amsterdam. My name's Ian, and the name of this show is Solectica. The name of this radio station is Asheville FM. 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So glad you could be with me. I'm here every Monday from 2 until 4. Thank you, Kat, for live transmission. And subsequent to this show will be the Spectrasonic Sound System with your DJ, Josie. So stick around. We got your Monday afternoons just locked off right here. You can just find that tuning knob on your radio and just break it off. 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And thank you for listening to Asheville FM. Taking a look ahead, I've got Chet Baker, I've got The Impressions, I've got Nat Adderley, and I've got, oh my goodness, some other names you may or may not have heard of, Charles Kynard, Brother Jack McDuff, Freddie Hubbard. They're all sitting in the on-deck circle, not sure who's coming and in what order, but don't be surprised if you hear from those names and more in the moments and hours to come. Thanks so much for tuning into Selectica today. Let's keep it going. I've got Lance Ferguson. If I'm not mistaken, Lance Ferguson plays with the Bamboos, an Australian outfit, and this track is called Egg Roll.

0: out with some fantastic rhythms.
1: Anna Nash, we say thank you. Now, Pladio Plada, we say, did it go on, brah?

0: sax, drums, and some other African percussion instruments, like in this jazz.
1: Now, so fella say, but what do you mean, no? Without Africa, there is no jazz.

Thanks for tuning in to Selectica. I've got to read back some of these artists. I just want to keep the vibe going. Feels so good today. Let me get this updated here on the list going out. We're listening to Gerardo Fresina right now. Track called Duala off of a new single. Very excited to hear new music from him. Play him a lot on the show. Always interested in hearing what's coming out next. Before that, Cojato and the Afro Latina Cugaritas, I believe is the name of the band. And Everywhere You Go Now, Kuti off of All About Jazz. Preceding that, Macklemore Avenue. I hope I'm saying that right. With Tree Hug Her. A little pun on Tree Hugger. But if you read it, Tree Hug Her. 926 East is the name of the record. An Austin outfit takes their name from the street where Stax Records was located in Memphis. Macklemore Avenue is the name of the band. Cooking on Three Burners gave us Mango Skin. Before that, Redtenbacher's Funkestra. And with Carol was the name of the song. And Lance Ferguson started things off with Egg Roll. So glad to have you with me on Selectica. Stick around today at 3 o'clock. It's going to be the concert calendar that's coming up in just a little over 10 minutes. I'll see you there.

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0: 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Life is indeed a challenge. 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
0: Known the world over for his self-esteem seminars, you'll quickly recognize his genius for inspiring and motivating his listeners. 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

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Tonight, Monday night, Mashup Monday at One World West, Open Mic Underground at One World Downtown, and Aaron Irwin Trio at Little Jumbo. 81 Drifters are going to be on the stage at 5 Walnut Bar. Talking about tomorrow, Tuesday, June the 30th. Now that's what I call music bingo at the Grey Eagle. Early Tuesday jam at the One Stop. Clouds of Delusion at One World West. Sanders Boyd Page and Hall at Little Jumbo. The John Henrys at 5 Walnut Wine Bar. And Ada's Bluegrass Jam at Ada's Hideaway. Wednesday, hump day, July the 1st. Patio show from Jesse James DeCanto at the Grey Eagle, Latin Night at One World West, Grass Underground at One World Downtown, Yesterday's Close, Safety Coffin, and Rattle Traps at Fleetwood's, Old Time Jams taking place at Jack of the Wood, look for Social Wednesdays at Banks Avenue, and Swing Asheville Dance at Banks Avenue. Country Line Dance and Two-Step with Christy is happening at Ada's Hideaway, and Matt Smith's well-crafted music series with Graham Sharp and Seth Kaufman will be at Highland Brewing. 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

Before this delightful song by Chet Baker called Funk in Deep Freeze, we had Jamie and the Numbers doing The Fugitive off of You Don't Love Me. And Gerardo Fresina gave us a new song called Douala off of a single. The show is Selectica. It's timeless and soulful grooves for you, past, present, and future tense. But sticking mostly to the present tense a lot, with one foot in the past. We had Booker Jones on there, but that was a relatively new record. Taking a little swing into the past here. We got some Freddie Hubbard. I've got some Brother Jack McDuff, some Charles Kennard I can throw your way, some Nat Adderley I could throw at you. Before we bring it up to the present tense once again and close out the show, I'm here until 4. And then it's Josie's turn for the Spectra Sonic Sound System, and you don't want to miss that. So I do encourage you to just keep on doing what you're doing, because you're doing a great job of it. You make it look easy. People tell you that?

That was Charles Kennard off of an album called Aphrodisiac, A-F-R-O, Aphrodisiac. I've played the album before. I may have played that track before. I don't know. I'll have to go back and check the logs and see if I have, but can't get enough of that record. That's Bernard Purdy playing drums and Grant Green playing guitar. So you just cannot argue with a lineup like that. It's Solectica, Timeless and Soulful Grooves for you, hand-selected. From the past, present, and the future tense. And right now we're looking in the rear view mirror a little bit, taking things back to some of those records I always go back to on the show from the late 60s and the early 70s. And that's one that I lean on pretty heavily. Before Charles Kennard, we heard from Popcorns, turning in Watermelon Man. And before that, Nat Adderley with Cantaloupe Island off of Saying Something. Buddy Rich proceeded with Big Mac off of the album The Roar of 74. And Chet Baker at the top of the hour with Funk in Deep Freeze. I got a couple more of these oldies but goodies for you, including I'm going to play some Freddie Hubbard, and I'm going to play The Impressions, an album called Preacher Man that I ran into this week and discovered a track on there called Color Us All Gray, parentheses, I'm Lost. But right now, it's Brother Jack McDuff with a track called The Vibrator.

And that's Freddie Hubbard with South Street Stroll. Making my tongue work on that one. South Street Stroll. 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Let's take two on that one. 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The Infinite Fretboard is a deep dive into incredible guitar playing and the limitless sounds of fretted instruments from around the world. 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Ah, you missed it. From 11 to noon for the Infinite Fretboard. Now, wait a minute. What happens when you miss a show that you wanted to see, right? So I just described for you the Infinite Fretboard, and you're like, oh, that sounds like exactly my sort of a show. But too bad it aired earlier today. Oh, wait, my friends. 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This show is Selectica. I'm here every Monday from 2 until 4. And then it's Josie's turn. I saw Josie. She's in Studio A right now, cooking something up in there, as usual. When I walk by, you know, there's shouts and sparks are flying and, you know, there's errant blue glows cast upon the walls there as she figures out what exactly is going to happen for the 2 hours that is called the Spectrasonic Sound System. And I'm telling you, folks, if you've never heard it before, you don't want to miss it. Truly an experience. That's DJ Josie with the Spectrasonic Sound System. Okay, as promised, I've got a track from The Impressions called Color Us All Gray, I'm Lost, off of an album called Preacher Man on Selectica.

So I think I've learned enough from my son, who is a drummer, to know that that type of drumming is called second line, and it is known as a New Orleans kind of a sound. So I'm looking up this band. They're called Lefty's Soul Connection. They're actually from, are you ready for this? They're from Amsterdam. Okay. But that style of drumming, if I'm not mistaken, Sam will correct me if I'm wrong, that's called second line, known for New Orleans. Anyways, Get Back Drum and Clap was the name of that song, and preceded by the Diasonics giving us Mockingbird. Soul Investigators before that with Butter Buns, from an album called Home Cooking. And The Impressions started that mini set off with Color Us All Gray, I'm Lost, from the album Preacher Man. Thanks for tuning in to Solectica. Today you are tuned to Asheville FM, your Asheville FM community radio station. WSFM LP, DJ Josie is standing by, getting ready to drop in here with some sounds for your cranium and for your mundanium. Make sure your Monday is not mundane. That just occurred to me. I think I need to bumper sticker that one. Make your Monday not mundane. What do I want to say? Solectica is timeless and soulful grooves, past, present, and future. And I will be back speaking about the future. I'll be back a week from today at 2 o'clock to play for you from 2 to 4, as I always do. And I love you for tuning in today. Thank you so much. I'm going to leave you with Savannah Funk. And then after Savannah Funk, we're going to move into the sound stylistics, and then we're going to fade out on that because we're going to run out of time today. I'll see you in a week, my lovelies.

It is 4 o'clock and you're listening to Asheville FM at WSFM LP 103.3 Asheville. You know, sometimes I get so lost in the groove of Soulectica that I sometimes nearly forget what time it is. And I guess that's a good thing. I'd say it is a good thing. Confidently, yes. Hi, my name is Josie, and this is my show, Spectrasonic Sound System, here with you every Monday from 4 to 6. Thank you so much, Bill, for filling in for me last week, and I'm back here with you now. Though I'd like to be laying on a rock, lizarding out in this hot, hot heat. It is hot out there. Hope you're staying hydrated. Please do. 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Lazy Diamond and Strange Magic are open from 6 p.m. to midnight Thursday through Saturday. The Lazy Diamond also accommodates private events. So more information is available at the Lazy Diamond's Facebook page. This is Michael Stearns with Something's Moving off of Planetary Unfolding, released by Project A K. Here with you until 6.

Afternoon, you are indeed listening to Spectrasonic Sound System here in Asheville FM. We just heard Boomis Brendan with I Don't Want off of Clear Memory, released by Gerson. The Cleaners from Venus, A Personal Issue off of Blow Away Your Troubles, put up by Mr. Mule. The Go-Betweens, Cattle and Cane, off of Before Hollywood, released by Rough Trade. American Paint Horse, The Halo Around the Moon, is the wedding ring of night and day. It's kind of cheesy, but I find it rather endearing, the title of that track. That's off of Wild Lilacs. Put up by Records DK. An artist on Flying Nun, who I was not familiar with until, a few weeks ago. We start off that set with Abel Tasman's with Hold Me Too off of Hey Spinner, released by Flying Nun. It's a good one. Important thing that I have to tell you right now. Immigration crackdowns can create fear across our community, especially with masked Asians, but we can stand together. You can document what happens if you see detention or other action happening by getting your phone out and filming it. You can also ask agents to see a signed judicial warrant, which they need but often do not have, to enter a home or business. You can learn more about your rights from the ACLU and Immigrant Legal Resource Center, and you can share printable Know Your Rights cards with friends and neighbors. Businesses can also show solidarity with signs in the windows and have educated point people to direct agents to as a best practice. With information, awareness, and care, you can help make our community safer. And we should all feel safe at our work, in our homes, throughout our day, all the time. This is Quiet Type with Weighted Matrix. Here with you until 6. This is kind of a long one. Then maybe we'll play another long one after this. I don't know. We'll see.

Welcome back, KS. It's me, Josie. Hope you're all having a fantastic day out there. We just heard Gothic Hut with See Me Tomorrow. Self-titled release there, put up by Posh Boy and Charlamabides with Florian off of Union. Put up by Silt Breeze was the long first track of that set. 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And it helps us out a lot as a radio station as well. So if you are music obsessed and a collector of vinyl and CDs and cassettes, they have those there as well. Or you just want to come hang out, you should be there. You should go. I look forward to it every year. I save up a whole bunch of money because there's just so much good stuff there. Every year I get a lot of gems that I normally don't see anywhere else. Lots of incredible rare finds. 10 out of 10 recommend. Hope to see you there, friends. This is Chalfin with Sombritude off of Trois Quatre off of Quixote RPM. Here for you for another hour and 15 minutes. Okay, ciao.

Well, look at what time it is. It's 5 p.m. and you are listening to Asheville FM at WSFM LP 103.3 Asheville. And it's still me, Josie I. Some people even call me J-R-I. Or J-R N-Gate. Anyway, we just heard Cha-Cha 2000, the track Tired Legs at the end of the game, off of The Sexy World of Mr. Michael Derrick. Please by Dying Day, Responding to Treatment, Change My Mind, self-titled release there, put up by Edie Soul Records. Chalk Circle, the track Scrambled off of Reflection preceded that, off of Post Present Medium. And we started off that set with Bound and Gagged, the track Chains and Polymers off of Untitled Album. I originally discovered that on a compilation of artists from Sao Paulo. Compilation of various punk artists from Brazil. Sao Paulo specifically. Pretty good. I don't remember what the name of it is called. I think it's Sao Paulo something. It's something like that. I can find out for you if you'd like, if you want to know that information. And it was released by Modern Method Records. Up at 6, just one more hour. You got Nathan filling in for Abby Cat this evening on Joyful Noise, who normally hosts Lucid Pilot Wednesdays from 12 to 2. Pretty great show if you haven't heard that one yet. This is John Mueller with Drain Script off of Codex Entry, released by Rhythmplex. John Mueller also phenomenal percussionist, and much of the time utilizes a gong in his performances, as he does in this track as well. And I've just been thinking about gongs lately, and I really want to get a gong. I also discovered this artist recently from, I believe, Albuquerque, and his primary instrument is a gong. And I don't know. I think they're really beautiful and fantastic. And I want one, okay? 103.3 Asheville FM DJs can acknowledge birthdays, anniversaries, or local events with a message on air, on our app, and streaming. 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I believe it used to say, there still very well may be an underwriting read that says you can propose on air. And you can indeed. And I wonder if anyone has ever done that. And that would just be so cool. I think it would be pretty, I don't know. I think it would be pretty cool, sweet, and romantic. If that still exists somewhere out in this world, it's got to, I guess, right? All right, here with you for one more hour. Just think about it, you know? Just some things to think about.

Hey, Josie here on Spectrasonic Sound System. We just heard This Heat, the album version of 24-track loop of their self-titled, which was just recently reissued a few weeks ago. And yes, I indeed did snag that one up. Can you believe that came out in 1979? What? Like, that's like almost 50 years ago. And I just believe it is just so incredibly ahead of its time. It's just, they're one of my favorites, all-time favorites. Love them so much. Prior to that, Richard H. Kirk with Entering Creation, Help Me, I'm Melting, off of Earlier or Later, Unreleased Projects Anthology, 7489, Put Up by Mute, started off that first set of the final hour. Here's an important thing I gotta tell you, another important thing, more than 1.4 million North Carolinians depend on SNAP, which stands for Supplemental Nutrition Assistance Program, to help provide food for their families. Currently, SNAP is being impacted by changes within the federal government. If you or someone you know is struggling with these changes, you can find out more information, including where to access food assistance or how to help your neighbors in need, by visiting manafoodbank.org or calling 211, which is Mana Food Bank's, or calling Mana Food Bank's helpline at 828-290-9749. Again, everybody should feel safe and nobody should be going hungry. It feels like it's just really simple things, you know? I feel like we shouldn't even like have to ask for that. It should just already be happening. It should just be how things are normally every day. Yeah, here we are. This is CNS with Gaia Distress Call, off of a compilation of his work, Nest a Non-Servium compilation, 1989-82, released by Non-Servium. Got just a handful more, and then up at 6 p.m. is Nathan subbing in for Abby and Joyful Noise. Keep it locked in.

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We just heard Olev Musak featuring Ingrid Slammer with a track that, Imura Derila off of Old Estonian Waltzes 2/4s, 4/4s, 5/8s, and 6/8s made in Australia. Released by Esoteric. Jesse Osborne Lanthier with Primetime off of CSLM. Released by Cosmo Rhythmatic. Debit. Who I played not too long ago and was talking about how much I love this album. And then guess what? I got the album and it took a very, very, very long time for it to arrive because it came all the way from the UK because I couldn't find it anywhere around these parts. My track was El Punta del Papa off of Disque Riadas, released by Modern Love. A fantastic album, I gotta say. Worth the wait. Worth every second I waited for that. Interested in what makes Asheville FM tick? 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This is Anla Cortese with Jarambe de la Luna off of Tapeworks, released by Pogus. I got just like one more, and then I'm going to play part of a piece by an artist I also adore, Robert Ashley. Won't be able to hear the whole thing, but we're going to hear like a little chunk of it, okay? And then that's going to be it for me. Up next is Remco Shaw, track Brush off of Machine Guitars, released by Kremlin. We're going to hear a bit of that. And then we're going to hear Robert Ashley, The Park, off of Private Parts. You can hear part of that. Part of that. And then up at 6, it's Joyful Noise with Nathan, and I'll be back with y'all next week. Ciao. Adios. I'll see you later. Have a fantastic evening and afternoon. Bye-bye.

2, 3, 4, 5, 6, 7. He brings this cloud of conditions with him. He is at the center of a ball of hot stuff that we haven't put our minds to yet. And sitting on the bed in the motel room is no different. Somewhere in another room in range, somebody got it and phoned him. It happens all the time. Really. A kind of restlessness in that range. He sat and thought about obedience. He had resolved that of the two kinds, the kind that takes every message of order, rule, law, as error, that everybody who passes along these messages, that loathes the buildings, that contradicts the inner voice, that resists, in short, was his, and that the other kind, how could it be? He wasn't happy with the world. He worked with the forwardness and the backwardness. He worked with what things are ahead of us and with what things are behind us. I guess the other kind would be to work with things that are alongside, the attachments. Obedience was impossible for him. At the same time, he was cooperative and indeed solicitous. No one in the world would have mistaken him for a real person. Obedience, etc. The other kind works with the things that are of the alongside us, the attachments. At the same time, he was cooperative. The numbers on the telephone, the parts of the book, the notes of the scale, they are the same, are they not? They come from the sameness of the idea of the outsideness, not the alongside the outsideness, the differentness. It was a problem, being cooperative and at the same time refusing obedience and carrying the load of the idea of differentness. He wants. He handles himself in the morning. It's just like for every other man. The fantasy is the distance, the reluctance, the reticence, the otherness. The fantasy is the uncleanness. So getting up gets to be a problem for a sensitive person like him. The problem is to run that gauntlet again. Remove problem. Remove gauntlet. Remove run. Remove is to. Remove the. Remove that. Leave this. Make this whatever. He lights the motel room with a slightly blue body light. When he is alone, he forgets sometimes to walk. He just moves. Sometimes they touch, sometimes they don't, and everything in between. As sometimes he forgets to combine talk with thinking, and just thinks. Or just talks. Especially, I think, it happens in those rooms, who knows why. The way it disconnects from what's just outside is predictable, is it not so? It never stops being a mystery. We have talked about it. When he says hello, you hear a long whining sound,
which is his voice and the hello. It is as different from whatever the way one might remember as a sound a cat would make. He is not unusual in this, I think. He is absolutely uninhabitable. A thankless star. Remove star. Remove thankless. Remove A. Replace with. He has a special way of speaking, but it seems only to make him more like other men. This is one place, and here every kid is armed. So where you going? Hunting. Only sometimes we don't see the guns. Sometimes yes, sometimes no. The town and always references to down and up. Down from Des Moines, up from somewhere. Missed my chance, didn't even see it. Thought it was a threat to house and home. Why don't you come up to the big town? No thanks. Looking back, didn't get the up and down part. How could I have missed it? Get a grip on yourself, he said. Working against time was another thing, he said. Here I am working against time. The pencil fairly flew as he made out his simple requests for breakfast. Room service, courtesy of the company. This is a record. I am sitting on a bench next to myself. Inside of me, the words form. Come down out of the tree and fight like a man. Two G's and eggs. This is not a record. This is a story. I want to say something about myself. I am not sitting on a bench next to myself, whatever that means. I am a city of habits. I am completely knowable in every way. I recognize superstition in every form. The anger of the words wakes me in the dream of myself. I imagine there are two men on the bench. The exchange between them will not be seen. They will not put it forth to be seen. And if I make something of the situation to show a difference between the two men, the difference will distract the true onlooker. But the film fogs, you know. 1G involves. And add a dish of prunes if they are in season. The men are in the park in the small Midwestern town. That is, the bench is in the park. We know from what is past that the men are on the bench. They are old by doctor's standards. The park graces the courthouse of the county. The courthouse has about it the simple air of failure. An abandoned outpost. The park has sidewalks, fences, trees, grass, and a statue of a man and a horse at war. Or ready for war. They are alone with their intentions. The sculptor has made the horse look stupid. The man's jaw is firm. The time is late morning and early summer. The sun shines. In this scene, there are two shots. The park and all its details, frozen,
broken on the right edge, sometimes up to two-thirds across the frame, by the body of a person, very close, blurred, moving almost rhythmically. We have just begun and already we are stuck, working against time, as they say. The camera is obsessed with what it sees, the park, the ragged edge. Nothing moves except the edge. The edge moves. It's as if there is no other place. His mind races. 1G in fogs. 2Gs in eggs. When the two men spoke, they spoke about permanence and impermanence. They noted that there were certain things which were impermanent, and other things to which the term impermanence did not apply. Thus they came to make a great division between that which is impermanent and that which is permanent. Everything in this transitory category turned out to be the particulars of our existence, and these were divided into physical, mental, and others which were neither physical nor mental. Among those particulars which were neither physical nor mental, they listed attainment, aging, and coincidence. On the permanent side of this great division of reality was a notion they referred to as space, and by that term they meant neither conceptual space nor space as given by our senses. They meant connections. They decided that such space is irreducible and not transitory, and that it exists as long as one is alive. They wondered, naturally, what becomes of it. This impasse is no help at all. Consider his situation. For instance, he is expected to be positive and helpful about breakfast. In the order of things, it is more important that she know about the prunes than that the shot should change. And what about the problems we have seen in him? He is still sitting on the bed, both feet on the floor. The small drink in the fluted plastic glass sans ice is hardly touched. The phone has just stopped ringing. In his mind, the two men are frozen on the bench. The horse looks stupid. The warrior's jaw is firm. Incredibly slowly, our view begins to slide. His idea is that death always takes one by surprise. Always. There is no way to prepare. He imagines absolute awareness on the other side. He wonders, as we all do, how it comes to you that you are dead. We were distracted by the fluid right edge. There is an absoluteness to surprise, he thinks. He applies this simple thought to the problem of how to move the shot. Incredibly slowly, our view begins to slide, but begins as a problem. We are enchanted by the park and all its details, frozen, broken on the right edge by the body of the person very close, blurred, moving rhythmically. How can it begin to change? How can the beginning go unnoticed? How can we pass from one state to another?
Is it possible, if one already has a certain experience of life, to start directly on the path? Or is there danger involved in trying to do advanced practices without having the proper foundation?

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This is Abby Katz's Joyful Noise. I'm your guest host, Nathan D. Duvall. Hope you enjoyed that intro there with Huxley and his best friend, Bear. Super cool that we get to have this time here on Abby Katz's show. The idea is that we're coming over to her home and playing all of our favorite songs that we want to play for her, as you would. So what did we last hear? We heard Sean Coody and Egypt 80, along with Damian Marley. That is the Gaudi and Don Letts remix. It's called Day, featuring Damian Marley. And man, I love that tune. It's such a groove, such a fun vibe. Before that was Sudan Archives, Brittany. That was the song Noir from her last album, The BPM, which I believe dropped sometime last year. Zanmi Kanmurad, that was the extended mix featuring Africanism, Moonlight Benjamin, and I think Gaudi is on that one too. The Zanmi Kanmurad, that was released somewhere in 2023, I think right before Halloween. That was super fun. I don't know about you folks, but the heat is causing all kinds of wild problems. The air condition, the AC is out, so I'm on like this wild clock to try and try to do what I need to do before the computer melts. We can't leave the computer on much longer or else bad things happen. So it's kind of funny. We're up against a wild deadline. I hope that everything's running smooth for you out there. I know sometimes I think we're about to enter into some kind of wild heat wave as we go into the 4th of July. So I hope that everything's running smoothly for you. You heard some Stephen Marley, that is Hey Baby, and that's also featuring, I think Damien's on that tune, from the Mind Control album. Such a sweet song about the struggles that Stephen has when he has to tour. And in fact, I think he's drastically reduced his touring schedule since he was doing a lot of these hardcore tours in the early 2000s. He is much more of a family man. I think they've had a loss in their family too, and it's definitely open their eyes to

0: time that they have with each other. So he doesn't tour as extensively as he used to, and the rest of the Marleys are kind of out there doing the Marley thing, and Steven is focusing more on production and building up the production side of the Marley estate and working. They have so many talented Marleys in that family with between cousins and sons and daughters of Bob and the crew. So it's pretty awesome. The Roots featuring Yasin Bey doing Double Trouble. That is a remix clean single. And at the very top was Nightmares on Wax, also featuring Yasin Bey, formerly known as Mos Def. That is the song Bang Bien on the Echo 45 Sound System album. So good. All right, folks, we're going to give you a dash of advocacy, as Abby Cat likes to do. We're going to be talking about all sorts of things in queer culture, those that are fighting as Indigenous Resistance members, those in Gaza. This is, in fact, the Indigenous Resistance. The song is A Wise Teacher, Bilal Said to Me. The album is Dreams Are Dub, But Genocide Is Reality. You'll sing Nashville FM. This is Abby Cat's Joyful Noise.
1: The sister looked at me carefully. "You surprise me," she said. "You seem a man so calm, and you are always fasting and in silence and in solitude. I didn't know you thought so deeply on these troubling things." I replied to her, "Sister, a wise teacher Bilal said to me, all the praying and all the fasting will be for nothing if we allow injustice to persist around us. So I always keep these words in my heart, along with the realization, dreams are dub and beautiful, but genocide is also a reality."
2: عالم الأحلام قد يكون ساحرا، ولكن التطهير العرقي واقع.
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1: We embraced tenderly. I said to her, "Sister, I know you feel that I talk so much about dreams. Maybe in your opinion too much. But I wanted to share with you some things that I have learned here on the streets of Ulaanbaatar that are also part of my wider vision. You see this man walking towards us? He is a Buryat man who fled Russia to avoid conscription in the Russian army. The Buryat are indigenous people who have Mongolian ancestry, some of whom live in Siberia. They have been deliberately targeted for conscription by the Russian army, where they have been used as cannon fodder in the war against Ukraine. The Buryat have the highest casualty rate in the Russian army. I just read a post by a Buryat artist as she lamented the genocide being committed against her people. Two blocks from here, I was sitting on a bench and I had a conversation with a Mongolian who was a traditional folk musician and a keeper of knowledge. We talked about the situation of the Angkor. More than 1 million Angkors who followed the Muslim faith have been imprisoned in camps in China. This musician told me that he considers the Angkor as part of the Mongolian family and that the traditional Mongolian vertical writing style was adapted from the Angkor writing form, and that they are Mongolians who helped the Angkor

fact that 6,059 bodies of indigenous children have been found buried in unmarked graves at the site of residential schools in Canada and the USA. Another aspect of modern-day genocide. I do not feel we can or should try to escape from some of the harsh realities of this world. I recently went to a beautiful, remote, sacred place in the Mongolian desert. The serenity of the place was incredible. Yet I ended up weeping because there I witnessed something that reminded me of another very special place. The very remote Debre Dam Monastery, perched at the top of a mountain in Tigray, northern Ethiopia. Here I met humble, peaceful, and gracious monks that devote their life to being closer to the Creator. And yet, in the recent war and genocide against Tigray, these monks had their monasteries and libraries bombed and looted, and a monk

0: sister looked at me carefully. "You surprise me," she said. "You seem a man so calm, and you are always fasting and in silence and in solitude. I didn't know you thought so deeply on these troubling things." I replied to her, "Sister, a wise teacher Bilal said to me, all the praying and all the fasting will be for nothing if we allow injustice to persist around us. So I always keep these words in my heart, along with the realization, dreams are dumb and beautiful, but genocide is also a reality."
1: Tusindika amanyi eribanyinaze nebaganda bafe abali mu Palestine. Manyi.

0: Who threw the first brick at Stonewall?
1: Some say it was Stormy DeLavier.
2: Marsha P. Johnson.
3: Sylvia Rivera.
4: It's a question that calls attention to overlooked LGBT elders, but also...
5: Jason Mraz threw the first brick at Stonewall.
6: Judy Garland threw the first brick.
7: Scarlett Johansson.
4: It's become an inside joke about queer icons and straight allyship.
0: 50 years after the police raided the Stonewall Inn and its patrons mounted a resistance on the street outside, I still didn't know the answer to this question. Who threw the first brick at Stonewall? What I did know is that I had heard this story over and over again.
4: The gay rights movement was born in 1969 at a beloved gay bar called the Stonewall Inn. The Stonewall riot began when a drag queen, bereft by the death of Judy Garland, threw a brick at a police officer. The riot culminated in a Rockettes-style kick line of drag queens facing down tactical police in riot gear. It's a beautiful story, but it's not exactly true. So, I gathered some people who were at Stonewall in 1969, some historians who had spent years studying LGBT history, and some contemporary queer writers to ask them, what's wrong with this account of Stonewall? They helped me break it down bit by bit.
8: It didn't begin at Stonewall.
9: Before Stonewall, we had the Daughters of Bilitis. We had the Mattachine Society.
10: There was the sip-in at Julius's.
8: And the movement in the world dates back to 1897 in Berlin with the founding of Magnus Hirschfeld's organization, which was the first gay rights group.
0: So if gay rights didn't begin at Stonewall, why was Stonewall important?
11: Because it led to the creation of the gay liberation movement.
12: Gay Liberation Front was born out of the ashes of Stonewall. Gay Liberation Front is literally why we have everything we have today.
8: They planned a march on the first anniversary of Stonewall.
13: And people forget that there were three pride parades. I was at the one in Los Angeles in 1970. We had a big jar of Vaseline on a float. It was a really in-your-face float.
4: Oh, wow.
0: Now here's a fundamental question about Stonewall. Was it a riot?
14: And what we did is we were cheering and dancing in the street. That's not a riot.
10: It was just a loud and bawdy, fun group of guys until it turned into a riot.
8: It is called a riot, an uprising, a rebellion.
14: I like the word rebellion, not overthrow the government rebellion, rebellion from within.
4: Next, was the Stonewall Bar as idyllic as some media portrays it to have been?
9: The Stonewall Inn was a safe haven for the queer community.
6: But it was a dump.
14: It was a hellhole.
10: Dirty, rundown, mafia run.
14: A mafia sleazy bar, and they watered down drinks.
10: Watered down drinks.
14: There was a much better bar called the Cherry Lane.
6: The tenth of always.
3: Cookies.
0: So the Stonewall Inn was neither New York's only gay bar, nor an especially beloved institution. Now, let's talk about that drag queen who started it all.
3: They said that she threw the first shot glass at Stonewall. And it was the shot glass heard around the world.
8: One of the persistent myths about Stonewall is that Marsha threw the first cocktail glass. Marsha herself said in an interview that I did with Marsha, I didn't get there until 2.
15: I was uptown. I didn't get downtown until about 2 o'clock. Because when I got downtown, the place was already on fire and it was a raid already.
0: Marsha P. Johnson's friend and fellow activist Sylvia Rivera is also sometimes credited with starting Stonewall.
3: Sylvia Rivera is known for throwing the first bottle at the Stonewall riots.
0: Sylvia Rivera herself said in 2001,
16: I have been given the credit for throwing the first Molotov cocktail, but I always like to correct it. I threw the second one. I did not throw the first one.
0: First of all, that comment was probably tongue-in-cheek. Second of all, it's not certain that Molotov cocktails were thrown at all. Regardless of what Rivera and Johnson did at Stonewall, their impact on the trans and gay movements can't be overstated.
17: When I see people saying Marsha and Sylvia were the ones who threw the first bricks, I want to remember them in a way that feels honest because their legacies extend far beyond that night.
0: However, there was a gender nonconforming person that several witnesses credit with catalyzing Stonewall.
10: She was very butch and she was tough and the police were being rough with her and she was really fighting back.
11: We have 4 independent accounts who say that this woman's fight with the police is what tipped the scales and set it all off.
10: She called out to the crowd, what are you doing? Why are you just standing there? Why don't you do something?
0: Some people say that woman was Stormy DeLarvier, a lesbian who worked as a bouncer at the time. DeLarvier sometimes took credit and sometimes denied her role, but so far there's been no conclusive proof of who exactly that butch woman at Stonewall was. And now, ladies and gentlemen,
10: Judy Garland.
18: Yes,
0: Judy Garland's funeral took place at Campbell's funeral home on the afternoon before the events at Stonewall.
2: The patrons of the Stonewall used their grief over Judy's death to rise up and fight back.
0: But were the two events related?
13: The worst question that people ask about Stonewall is whether it was caused by the death of Judy Garland.
11: If one looks at the accounts published in 1969, there's only one account that mentioned Stonewall and Judy Garland, and that was written by a right-wing columnist to mock the movement.
12: You're trivializing our anger and oppression of 2,000 years to a singer.
6: So I went to Judy Garland's room. And a lot of Stonewall Queens did.
14: Oh, it was like Noah's Ark. All of Judy's fans. God bless Judy Garland. But no, she was not the cause of the Stonewall riot. No.
0: So now, let's talk about that brick. One of the most derided representations of the first brick came from the 2015 movie Stonewall.
7: Gay power!
8: All anyone wants to talk about is who threw the first brick.
9: Who threw the first brick?
14: People claiming, I threw the first brick.
9: First off, it asks, were bricks thrown?
14: Where were those bricks found?
18: Apparently, there was a construction site that had a pile of bricks.
12: I heard that last week.
14: Did they show you a picture of that construction site?
18: It's possible they were pulling rocks from the street. I haven't determined where that would have been unless it was in the park. If there's a tree pit, they're usually lined with something.
10: Around this tree, there were these stones. I pulled up the stones. I know I threw stones. I don't know if I threw a brick. I doubt it. I think I was a stones man.
0: So objects were thrown that may or may not have been bricks. But amidst all this chaos in the streets, did they really form a kick line while facing down police in riot gear?
11: No, there was not a kick line at Stonewall. There were many kick lines at Stonewall.
12: And I'll be glad to give you the lyrics. We are the Stonewall Girls.
6: We wear our hair in curls.
10: We don't wear underwear.
12: To show our pubic hair.
11: It was done to the tune of the Howdy Doody theme.
12: It's Howdy Doody time. You're right, it is.
0: All right, so we've worked out a framework for what happened at Stonewall that many people can maybe mostly agree on. But why does this even matter? Why are we nitpicking this to death? Because when we talk about what happened at Stonewall 50 years ago, we're also talking about issues the LGBT community is still wrestling with today, namely transphobia and racism.
17: There's one graphic I'm thinking about in particular. Trans women of color throwing bricks at cops gave me the right to get married. I think a lot of people cling on to these narratives because trans women of color are often already sidelined.
10: I mean, there were some individual people of color, but it was not a group of trans people of color who started the writing. If people start telling stories not as they were, but as they would like them to be, that procedure can be used by anybody for any purpose. So I think that we need to be consistent in the truth.
11: If we are demanding that our history be respected, then we have to respect it ourselves. You have to apply the same criteria to our history, that it be worthwhile, that it be accurate, that it be well-researched. We should recognize our warts as well as our flowers, as it were.
19: I mean, I think historical erasure is real. How do we tell a history of something when our lives aren't in archives? Speculative fiction and historically informed fiction, to me, are ways to answer that question. And it doesn't have to be true to be meaningful.
17: Stonewall was a messy evening. LGBT histories are very messy. I think naming that doesn't take away from the importance of what happened.
9: I don't think anyone threw the first brick at Stonewall.
8: And at this point, I don't care who threw the first brick.
6: Oh, I don't think it matters.
8: And it doesn't matter.
17: Like, it doesn't matter. It's okay that we don't know.
19: If it wasn't a brick, it was a rock. If it wasn't a rock, it was a purse. If it wasn't a purse, it was a shoe. If it wasn't a shoe, it was a glass. If it wasn't a glass, it was a dirty look. It was all of those things. It wasn't just that day, it was days before, and it was many years after.
0: It's 50 years later, and we still can't agree on exactly what happened that night. But that's all right. Stonewall was about people reclaiming their own narratives from those that told them they were sick or pitiful or didn't even exist. Part of telling your own story means living openly and partying at parades, but it also means contending with other people's versions of that story, even if theirs doesn't match perfectly with yours. As Chrysanthemum Tran said, that can be messy, and that's okay. I love a messy party.
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7: 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This is Abby Katz, Joyful Noise. Hope you're doing well. We just wrapped up a dash of advocacy for you. I want to remember to remind you that you're listening to 103.3 Asheville FM. 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Hope you're doing well. It is a hot day here locally. Some of us have lost AC. It's pretty crazy. You heard Shane O'Neill. That was specifically the Stonewall You Know Is a Myth, and That's Okay was the title of a videography piece that Shane O'Neill did for the New York Times. That's what you last heard. I don't know about you, but I learned a lot quickly about Stonewall. I heard so many different myths. I was raised by, my godfather is gay, and I heard so many different things about that event, and it was really cool to get some facts direct from Shane and some of the people who were actually there at that time in on the Lower East Side there in New York City. You heard The Hallucination doing Babylon. That was featuring Northern Cree First Nations there in Canada. You heard The Indigenous Resistance. They are out of Uganda. And that was Dreams Are Dub, But Genocide Is Reality. That is the name of the release. It is, you get, there's an ebook bonus feature as part of that release. When you go onto Bandcamp and you're looking for, if you're looking for something from Indigenous Resistance, they have 71 so far, maybe they're up to like 75 now actually, releases, and there's a lot of repeats. So you know, take your time and go through if you're gonna pick something up, because there are, like I said, there's a lot of repeats going on, and it's good to, you know, to make sure that you're, you know, you're getting the thing you want and donate. You are, you know, working with a good cause. The very first song, the shorter one, was A Wise Teacher Bilal Said to Me. That is also from Dreams Are Dub, But Genocide Is a Reality. Hope you enjoyed that. All right, let's get into, we're going to get into two longer sets here. This is Seeking the Sun. They're an underground band out of Salt Lake City. The song is The Dogs Are Here. 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This is Abby Katz, Joyful Noise.

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This is Abby Katz Joyful Noise. I'm your guest host, Nathan D. Duvall. I hope you are doing well. We've been playing all kinds of wild music here today. The idea is that we've been invited over to Abby Katz's house and we're sharing all our favorite tunes of late. You last heard Arnie Brenn. He is from Mississippi, and that was the song Dancing with My Demons from his first EP, Intro Spectacular. If you're not familiar with him, I got to interview Arnie. He's a really sweet guy. And the idea was that he saved money and remained in his hometown. And instead of like moving to a major city to do the music career, like Nashville, I think a lot of his friends went to Nashville and he just put all his money together and rented a really inexpensive place and bought all this really cool equipment. And Intro Spectacular is the EP to give you. And it's fantastic. I love that. It's such a great album. It's so positive and he's a very different person in a conservative town. So it's good. It's good too that he's there and being himself and waving his freak flag high. It really makes a difference. Drab Majesty before that. Drab Majesty is really interesting, kind of like a shoegaze band. I don't know a lot about them. I need to learn more. I will. I just love this song, Skin and the Glove. I think it's a duo. The album is An Object in Motion. Before that was Depeche Mode doing I think it's a Wet Leg remix. So Wet Leg did some of the vocals and I believe a lot of the percussion along with some other kind of sound effect pieces to Wagging Tongue. I think it's the title is Wagging Tongue Remixes. The whole album is, that's the title track from Wagging Tongue Remixes. There's I think there's like five or six done from a bunch of different contemporary artists reimagining Depeche Mode in their way. I love it. I'm not a huge Depeche Mode fan. I don't claim to know everything about them. I grew up in that era and I had so many friends that were obsessed and it never quite hit me until later. I started listening to them. I don't know, maybe I just became more comfortable with myself and for more reasons was able to kind of groove on the Depeche Mode. You heard Foamies doing Colossus 2. That is one wild jam. Such an awesome song. The album is Liminality. Dreamwave. That is from, Dreamwave the band. The song is the Moon Buggy single. If you get a chance, check out Moon Buggy on the Moon Buggy single on YouTube. The video is hilarious. It's some kind of wild, like, smash 'em up derby in the UK. And they're going the same way. I know that sometimes, like in horse racing, they go around, that would be clockwise, but they, I guess for this car racing thing, who knows, maybe they shot the thing in America, but they're a UK band and it's just comical. At the very top was Seeking the Sun. That was the Dogs Are Here single. They're an underground kind of rage band out of Salt Lake City, Utah. And I think the singer kind of splits her time between Salt Lake and New York City. So yeah, we were very lucky to have them. We had them on last year with an interview. Let's do some more dance-oriented music here. This is Macadam Crocodile. They're just outside of Paris, France. This is the Walk Faster single. 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

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This is Abby Cat's Joyful Noise. I'm your guest host, Nathan D. Duvall. I hope you enjoyed our show today. We had so much fun with my son Huxley and his best friend Bear. They gave us the concert calendar and along with some interstitials here. And they had a really fun time recording. We just got in there in enough time before this heat wave kind of shut down some of our studios. So it's a race against time. What do we hear? Let's talk about our last set here. We heard some Perfume Genius. That's one of my favorite songs from Perfume Genius. No Front Teeth featuring Aldous Harding from the album Glory. Just a beautiful song. New Santara Beat. They're out of Amsterdam. They're doing a new look on Indonesian Psych. That was Hilang Kendali from the self-titled release. Dengue Fever, Macho Purple Sunset. What a beautiful song from the album Ting Mong. Fat White Family, they are new to me. Just a hilarious, outrageous band out of the UK. They've got quite a few releases and they're just insane. They've been around for a while, like maybe 10, 12, 15 years, something like that. That was Kim's Sunset from the album Surfs Up, and Surf is spelled S-E-R-F-S. As in the Middle Ages time. So Surfs Up, a little play on words there. Old Khan and La Vipere Rouge. The song is Crocodile Logo. That is the single of the same name. And at the very top, sticking with the crocodile theme, that was Macadam Crocodile doing Walk Faster from the Walk Faster single. I want to thank Abby Cat so much for letting us host our show. It's just been an absolute pleasure. Coming up next, you've got Blake and the Gilded Cauldron. So lock in here at Asheville FM. Again, thanks very much, and I'll see you next time. This has been Abby Cat's Joyful Noise. You're listening to Asheville FM.